0: Moving to Victoria Street in 1979, the decorated sportsman won numerous world titles and reigned as Auckland's mayor for much of the 90s. His family says he inspired millions around the world to fall in love with fitness. In a recording, he once described his passion.
1: We've all got something. Some people paint beautifully. And I ran fast.
0: That's news. In sport, jubilation in Canada with Football World Cup co-host creating history, albeit on US soil. Their maiden appearance in a World Cup knockout stage will extend for another match after a stoppage time equaliser eliminated South Africa 1-0 in Los Angeles. Coach Jesse Marsh says it's a historic moment.
2: The hard work from these guys, the character of them, they're Canadian heroes. That's what I told them at the end. They're now Canadian heroes. I'm so happy for them.
0: Shane Van Gisbergen has swept the NASCAR weekend in California, winning today's cup race 24 hours after his victory in Division 2. Senior All Black Cody Taylor says the expectations around work ethic have been applied in camp early by new coach Dave Rennie. The squad has assembled in Christchurch ahead of Saturday's season opening test against France. That's sport. I'm Jodie Gill.
3: The country weather with Fiji, Northland to Taranaki, including the Central High Country, also Coromandel Peninsula and Bay of Plenty. Fine for most with isolated showers about eastern Northland. Gisborne and Hawke's Bay, showers. Whanganui to Kapiti, isolated showers clearing to fine this evening. Wairarapa and Wellington, showers becoming isolated this afternoon and clearing to fine for Wellington this evening. Nelson to Westland, fine. Marlborough to Canterbury, including north Otago. Patchy drizzle retreating to the Canterbury foothills this evening and clearing to fine everywhere
4: I've
3: overnight.
4: Got them on the line, Hamish.
3: The remainder of Otago, Southland and Fiordland. Areas of cloud and drizzle clearing to fine with a few showers for Fiordland this evening. And the Chatham Islands, partly cloudy. And that's the weather with Fiji, where happiness comes naturally. Hamish Mackay and the country is next.
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10: 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Hokonui.

0: Well, Jamie Mackay for the next couple of weeks. Cousin, one cousin for the other. Great to be here with you. 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Well, love a bit of Bowie. Great choice of music today there from producer MW. I remember this, actually, if you want to have a great experience, go and watch the version of Lord paying tribute to David Bowie doing this particular song at the O2 Arena. Unbelievable. And it's one of the greatest lines ever, is it? Ever. The girl with the mousy hair. I don't know where that came from, but I kind of have always liked it. Well, coming up on the show today, Te Reira and I will bask in the glory of one of the greatest upsets since Vander Hum won the Melbourne Cup in the mud way back in 1976. What a night that was. The Rural Support Trust dinner down there a few weeks ago it's one of the great weeks, isn't it? Everybody heads to the Waikato and Messrs Green and Foley and Beaumont and Broadmoor and Riddell and everybody involved in that incredible night. Couple of notes around the place. Are we back at war? I was out at a social function last night celebrating a good friend's engagement, and he tells me that that's the case. Gee, that does worry me. Well, should we be celebrating our economic performance? The Aussies are talking us up big time. Too right we should be, eh? Thank goodness, though, out of all the stress and Dave Rennie, we trust. I'm looking forward to a bit more of Dave Rennie in this year. Right, coming up also, we're going to be talking to Andrew Hoggard. We'll head to that magnificent Manawatu farmer, of course, biosecurity and Associate Minister of Ag. We might check on if there was anything injury-wise happening in that rugby and netball up in Russell over the weekend. Sandra Faulkner is the new VP of Federated Farmers out of Gisborne. What can we expect? $220,000 for a bull? That doesn't happen by chance, by accident. We're going to talk to Kahoro Angus, farm manager Nick Carr, and we'll get the very best in weather from Philip Duncan from weatherwatch.co.nz. Coming up on the show, On the Country. Righty-ho. Off to the Taranaki for the Young Farmer, a grand final, which kicks off Thursday. And we are joined by the man who is no doubt, like me, still basking in the glory when you sit down in a debate in front of 650 people and your opposition is such luminaries as Suz Redmayne, of course, National MP, one Shane Jones, and Jessica Much Mackay, the very eloquent Jessica Much Mackay. And there you are, Te Reira, sitting down with a couple of blokes called McInulty and Mackay, and he's thinking, what the hell have I let myself in for? Te Reira, my friend, we won.
1: Yes,
0: how are you?
1: We did, arguing it's better to be brought up in the country than the city. We were negating that, and yes. Conclusively proved it's better to be brought up in the city than the country. I tell you what, it's cold here. I'm back in Auckland for a couple of days. I've been in Taranaki, but I'm sitting around in my underpants because the warm glow of self-satisfaction is still very much a part of my being.
0: Oh, there's still the hairs are up on the back of your neck, that tingling feeling down your spine. It's great, isn't it? Fantastic.
1: Look, I think we won because we had some very conclusive points. But look, you know, what a great celebration. And, you know, I've often said that very few places in the world do you get that level of, you know, everyone from prime ministers, your head of your big companies, your businesses, your agribusinesses, your providers, your media, everybody is in that room for that Rural Services Support Trust debate. And what a great night.
0: Yeah, and you're right. The level of people in the room, and the next day, of course, I got a cheeky text from Rachel Smalley, the Prime Minister's advisor, on telling him how I'd given her advice 20 years earlier, and she's still using it. So that was good to see. Now, fantastic. Righty-o. Now, I understand. So back in the Taranaki, though, it's all taking it. Give us sort of a broad sweep of what's going on.
1: Look, I spent last week in Taranaki for the Arts Festival. I'm back again. When do I fly down? Wednesday for the, I think the first time ever, the FMG Young Final of the Young Farmer of the Year in Taranaki. And I did pop over to Stratford because that's where we've got the practical day on Friday. It was a quite a beautiful day in Taranaki. Stratford was slightly inclement. And as I drove out yesterday, you could see the beautiful Maunga, but then that cloud was over Stratford. But I've just checked the forecast. It's looking fine for the practical day in Stratford. So we'll be having, what are we going to have? Look, we've got turning up. There are 21 teams of AgriKids, so seven regions. There are three teams of three of the AgriKids, so those are primary intermediate schools. They're the grand finalists. We've got 14 teams of your FMG juniors, those are high school kids, and then we've got, of course, the seven regional finalists. And I think we have actually had people come from AgriKids into the FMG junior and then finally into the big realm as well. It was only a few years ago, James Robertson, he won the FMG junior and then he went straight in and he won the FMG Young Farmer of the Year. So it's going to be a great week.
0: Well, that's great, isn't it? That whole sequential thing from starting out as a little tacker and coming through and you know, I guess the ultimate, winning the test cap, being the champion of the top seven. So, yeah, that's a lot of people.
1: It's a great journey, you know?
0: Yeah.
1: And particularly when people see that some of the knowledge and the skills of these little kids coming through, you know, that they're learning, they're hands-on, you know, with their parents and whatnot, learning a lot of these skills. And those skills, they may never go into farming, but they may go into something related. But those are life skills that they pick up through that. And I tell you what, I don't know how long it's been going, the AgriKids, but having those primary, intermediate, secondary school kids really, I think, lifts the competition. You've got a whole lot of people. They're all passionate. They're coming in from all over the show. I think probably accommodation is booked out as far away as, Whanganui to Taupo, I imagine. There's no shortage of people coming through. And they're going to have a great, because Taranaki, New Plymouth is a great city. I really love it down there. Beautiful places to eat, you know, a lot of things to see and do. So it's going to be a fantastic week. I tell you who I've just taken. I had a good time at the Arts Festival, but I was nowhere near as popular as little Dooney, my taxidermied lamb that I carried around.
0: Oh, yes.
1: Given to Sir Robert Muldoon. I think it was just Rob Muldoon at that point. He was the Prime Minister. By the contest committee of what was then the Skellerup Young Farmer of the Year in Christchurch, 1976. So 50 years old, little Dooney, and we took a bit of a road trip down there. I took him out to bars and taverns and restaurants and various things. And there is, like, sometimes people might, you would know, people want to have a selfie with you. Not this time. All they wanted was a pic with them and little Dooney.
0: He cut your lunch. Yeah.
1: He did, big time. This goes on, you know, that again, like, he's been associated with the competition almost longer than I've been alive, actually. And the great thing about New Zealand, I was talking about this when I first started, because I picked them up 12 or 15 years ago in a second-hand shop, and I was talking about it with somebody at a table. It just happened to be Eric Roy, and Eric Roy said, actually, I was part of the contest committee that was responsible for handing it over to Muldoon. So, you know, a very big part of history that, these young people, they're competing for themselves and their future, but they're a part of a very big lineage as well.
0: Yeah, fantastic. Right, the top seven, the big guns, going to be close to call?
1: Impossible. Some years you kind of think, I've never been right yet, I don't think, because it all comes down to, you know, that they've spent the last couple of months since getting through the regionals, they've had to put together their business plans, they've got to present that to people. There's a lot of stuff that people won't see on the Thursday. Thursday's the technical day. They'll go through a series of challenges and modules. There's HR ones, there's business ones, there's various others as well. And that really looks at all of those other skills. Friday will be the practical day. Like, you may, as a farmer, you may never go and put your own fence up. You might bring some contractors in this day and age, but we still want to see that people have got those practical skills as well. And can they hold their nerve at the always challenging agri knowledge debate on Saturday night at the big gala dinner? And as I say, it's you can do all the prep you want, and if you lose your head on the day, if you let something distract you, and look, we saw this was classic when Emma Paul won those years ago. She got really hung up in that last Agri Challenge. I couldn't get that pin into the tractor. Everyone else, she persevered and persevered and persevered. She got through and finished, and actually then ended up taking away the title. But look, I've also seen it where you've given out all your various your category prizes and your second and your third and your second, and then someone who hasn't had their name called out all night, Ethel New down in Timaru, when I first saw this, he comes through because he's consistent across everything.
0: Yeah.
1: So, you know, who knows who's going to take it out, Hamish?
0: Yeah, well, it was like the school grounds of Appity Primary School in 1978, Te Rauru, when I had a calf called Maisie, and we were sheep and beef farmers with a dairy calf, so we weren't really in the judge's eye. But I was finishing fourth and fifth in every category, but I won the diary by a country mile. And when they announced the overall cup winner, it was Mackay and Maisie. There you go.
1: Change your life forever. Yeah, that's all you've got to be. You've got to be consistent. Yeah. And look, I say to these young guys and the kids as well, I think you can win in this competition without necessarily winning. It's the connections that you make, and take advantage of all of that as well. Meet the people who are going to be there. I think I'm pretty sure the Prime Minister's there on Saturday as well. So it's a big deal.
0: It's a bit like, the great Daley Thompson of, I was going to say Bruce Jenner, but Daley Thompson's probably a better example of the great decathlete, finishing third or fourth in every event and then winning the overall. Brilliant stuff.
1: Yep, that's life.
0: Yeah, it's your radar. Thank you very much. Enjoy
1: it. No problem.
0: He is the voice of the FMG Young Farmer competition right across the board and does an absolutely fantastic job. By the way, Maisie was my grandmother. And my calf as well. Andrew Hoggard next here on The Country.
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12: The Country with Jamie Mackay and Farmlands. Rural never rests, and neither does Farmlands. Hokanui.
0: Our next guest here on The Country, I think he probably does have a little kind of a reserved, quite conservative dose of rebel in him. Biosecurity and Associate Minister of Agriculture, Andrew Hoggard, who has been up north. Did you get your boots out for the footy last weekend up north, Andrew?
13: No. I was at our ACT Party AGM in Auckland, so I didn't go to the rugby and... Yeah, my days of putting on the boots are well and truly behind me. I put my back out these days just bending over, picking up a pen, so no way I'm going to try and blow through a ruck like I used to do many years ago up at Kimbolton.
0: Was that your thing, Hoggy? Was that your thing? You love to just pick it up and drive it straight up the guts?
13: Pretty much. There's a couple of times where a sidestep may have been useful, but I just... Standard prop, run straight.
0: Very good. Right, okay, a couple of topics we need to move through. Bird flu, is this now just a question of when?
13: Yeah, I would say it probably is. We've seen that we've gotten these seabirds that have flown from Antarctica over to Australia. So it shows that, you know, the distance between Antarctica and Australia is similar to the distance to New Zealand. So as it keeps moving around the peninsula, we're likely to see, you know, dead birds start showing up on our beaches. And or if it, you know, gets into the wildlife in Australia, then there's quite a lot of migratory pattern or pathways between Australia, New Zealand, across the Tasman, so likely to get it through that pathway as well.
0: What's our worst case scenario here?
13: Look, I mean, the worst case is it's going to, I mean, it does arrive. I think the worst case would be that we're completely unprepared, which we're not. We've got plans in place. I've been working with the poultry industry pretty much since I got this role. And we've got an operational agreement with them, MPI staff working with them in terms of preparing templates for biosecurity plans so that chicken, you know, operators can actually draw up their own. If they don't already have a biosecurity plan for their operation, and many of them already do, they can draw up these plans, get advice on how they can protect their flocks, because end of the day, once it gets here, it's going to be endemic. It's not something that we'll ever be able to get rid of, because it will be in wild birds. It's spread across. At the moment, we are pretty much now the last country on the planet that hasn't had it wash up on its shores. So it will get here. It's going to be a case of making sure we can live with it. And, you know, many other countries around the world do live with it, but a number of them have made mistakes in how they've gotten to living with it. And so we've got the ideal opportunity, and we have been taking that advantage of learning from those mistakes, making sure our industry is prepared as possible so that we don't have either shortages of eggs in the supermarkets or chicken meat.
0: Yep. So those who have lived with it, made mistakes, but have worked it out, what have been the key things to working it out?
13: I think the key thing is, you know, protecting your sheds from infection from either wildlife or other chicken farms. So if you've got vehicles and people and equipment that's going back and forth between farms, that's just a pathway for infection. So it's about making your, you know, your property, your rearing operation or whatever your operation is, as secure as possible from any outside potential sources of contamination. You know, I've visited a number of operations where they've got some pretty impressive, you know, often cleaning systems for, you know, if you're going in, you know, the entire vehicles get cleaned and washed. People are expected to, you know, there's boots and clothes that are only worn on the actual in the farm. Basically, you've got to change when you get there and make sure you sanitize going in. Those are the sort of things that need to happen, because, you know, if you're just pretty lackadaisical about it, it's going to be really easy to bring that disease in, and then boom, it's got something like a 75% to 100% mortality rate. So once it's in there, you can kiss all the chickens goodbye, basically, and then it's a case of having to start again.
0: That's it, the zap. Right, okay. Now, the old Isuzu D-Max just about pulled itself over and parked itself when it heard Nicole McKee speaking quite strongly, announced as ACT's new deputy taking over from Brooke Van Velden. Tell us more about Nicole.
13: Yeah, no, so Nicole, I don't think she'll be a stranger to many people in rural New Zealand. She's been an advocate for smart firearms laws for a number of yes, years. But, you know, she's, for those that haven't heard her speak, it's not just about firearms. She's got a good brain in her. She's, you know, covers a lot of subjects. She's working really hard on trying to streamline those AML rules. But also, you know, a great example of some of the people within the, you know, in the ACT Party that, you know, I guess there's an image out there that we're all a bunch of rich pricks who have just had life handed to them nice and easy. And here you go, we're just all about protecting our inherited wealth, as it were. Whereas, you know, McColl's, that's not her story, that's not her background. She's battled, she's struggled, and she's worked bloody hard to get to where she is. And she's not a person that believes in excuses, and she is really strong on, actually, we're all individuals, and we should all be putting our best foot forward.
0: Yep, and I think my original comment relates to her view, a couple of points she was making to Pāti Māori. I thought she was absolutely outstanding and standing her ground and saying, I'm not going to be bullied into any thought pattern here. Yep, no, it was good.
13: No, and both her and Karen Chua, our another MP of ours, they constantly get this thrown at them that they're not the right kind of Māori because they don't think like how they're supposed to think. And, you know, that's a big thing with ACT. We're about the individual. And, you know, we all don't have to think the same or act the same. We should be allowed to live our lives and think how we like, so long as we're not harming others.
0: Yep. Calving not too far away, weather and track conditions on your farm and what you're hearing around the country?
13: It was bloody dry about 3 weeks ago, and now we've had plenty of rain. And I don't know whether it was we call it a late autumn or an early spring, but we already have two calves in the shed. So obviously, judging by the colour of them, put that down to a certain bull that must have jumped some fences. But, yeah, look, it was, I mean, it was a bit of a challenge where we were with how dry it had gotten. Sort of covers had dropped right away. But, you know, it's picked up a bit with that rain. It's still been reasonably warm, although I was up at Apodi the other week, and it was on Friday, and it was about 6 degrees there, so it was a bit cold that day. But, it's usually reasonably warmish so far. And so the grass growth has improved quite a bit.
0: Did you manage to warm up at the Apodi pub?
13: Yes, and good feed there as well. So that was for our yearly discussion group sort of midwinter meeting, which the first one I'd attended in about 10 years. So went along and talked about a bit about politics instead of made up bullshit stories about how much milk production we were doing.
0: Fantastic. Ate and drank well at the Apodi pub. Biosecurity and Associate Minister of Ag, Andrew Hoggart, with us here on The Country. Rebel, your face is a mess.
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0: This is The Country. Hamish McKay in for cousin Jamie McKay for the next week or so. Great to have your company wherever you are, whatever you might be doing right around the country. Just very quickly, out of interest, I love to do these look back in times, and I got my diary out, my farming diary out from this day 40 years ago, 1986. What was I doing? Me and my old mate Duncan Carly Parks were shearing some long-tailed cryptorchid ram lambs that were off to Saudi Arabia to be flown out. Can you believe it? I just sort of looked at that and laughed. I think the lamb price was about $20, and I think we were getting about $45 for these. I'm not sure whether it was Roger Green's or who was involved, but there you go. That was what I was doing on this day 40 years ago. Sandra Faulkner is the new Vice President of Federated Farmers from the Tairāwhiti Gisborne region and joins us now. Sandra, good afternoon.
1: Good afternoon, Hamish. How are you doing?
0: Yeah, great. Thank you. Great to chat. Now, whereabouts exactly are you? Is it Wairakaia? Is that how I say that?
1: That's right. Well done, you. Yes. So, Wairakaia is about 20 minutes south of Gisborne City. We look across the bay at the city. So, from where I grew up, it's basically landed in the suburbs.
0: So if you look at, like, say you come out and instead of going to sort of inland to sort of Ngarapa and you turn left down towards the head.
1: So you're heading to Waira and you drive right through us, basically. So the main road and the railway line runs right through the middle of our place, basically.
0: Yep. So how's it been anointed as the VP? How's the early time in the job?
1: Yeah, well, probably still bouncing around the room a little bit, if I'm honest. I'm just really excited to be part of the future of Federated Farmers and deeply appreciative of the faith that National Council's put in both Colin and I.
0: Yeah, absolutely. Now, what sort of working relationship have you had in the past with Colin, given that people kind of give Colin Hurst a bit more of a... Well, I've met him, and he's not conservative, certainly when you're having a bit of a yarn. I mean, what sort of working relationship do you think you'll have with the new president?
1: Oh, an excellent one. It's a real pleasure to work alongside Colin in this role. You've got to remember, Colin's cut his teeth on feds and advocacy for farming. Mm. There's probably not much he hasn't seen across his time. And, he's just staunch on behalf of farming in this country. And that huge amount of experience is just going to, you're going to see it more and more. We were really, we were a great team with Wayne as the president, but Wayne had to start somewhere as well, and his time at Feds saw him grow into the statesman that we all know to be now. But he said, leading Feds is the best job in agriculture in this country, and I'm just really excited to be playing my small part in it, really.
0: Yeah, I don't think it'll be a small part. What made you take the step up and bid for vice presidency?
1: Oh, it's the place that I've always really wanted to go. I'm probably genetically engineered to be here. I know that's not a great way of putting it, but my grandfather's all served for Feds. My father was at a national level for Federated Farmers. And we grew up being encouraged to understand exactly what we could be doing on behalf of our fellow farmers, and that's what I'm looking forward to doing.
0: Yeah, fantastic. What are your exciting thoughts, plans, ideas? What are we going to see dished up?
1: Well, Feds already has a really strong strategy, and of course you will have seen the manifesto that we released at the field days. All of that continues to roll on. That is a real opportunity to create the environment that our kids, and in some cases our grandkids, are going to farm in this country. So, when you think about the sheer size of reform of both the Resource Management Act, local government, and freshwater rules, those are all of the things that our farmers currently work in within, and so the reform of those is, I simply can't overstate how important they are.
0: Yeah, big job ahead, but I don't know, I feel under Wayne, and I feel as a kind of a neutral observer that there is a greater cohesion in terms of dealing with those things that you've just listed as the challenges for the future, for our next generation of farmers?
1: Oh, absolutely. And relationships are key to all of this, and that's right across our government, both central and local. It's across our industries and our sectors. But, yeah, the other thing is that don't ever lose sight of the relationships that our provincial executives, our provincial presidents have, you know, within their own communities. And that doesn't matter whether it's dealing with local government on a long-term plan with their council, whether it's, being part of those guardians that look after their communities when there's adverse events. And, you know, we're seeing weather hit, you know, certain parts of the country at the moment. I'm, you know, thinking in terms of our fellow farmers down in the Wairarapa there, they've been hit again. Right. You know, when our communities are, you know, just reeling, when they're punch drunk, with what's coming at them, it doesn't matter whether that's policy or, you know, adverse events or anything else for that matter, you know that Federated Farmers have got your back. Yeah. And that is at the heart of why I do what I do, is that guardianship, that sensible view, the ability to coordinate and bring people together. And probably, with our policy teams, a lot of what we put on the table is not only well thought out, it's probably more affordable than some of the other options. So I tend to keep that in mind too.
0: Yeah, great talking to you, Sandra. Very quickly, you got a pretty intensive sort of, a diverse operation with your husband, Rob, on the farm there.
1: Yeah, absolutely. So we've got a fantastic team there, and one of those, I tend to call it small but mighty farms. Yeah, we're within cooey of our markets, here in Gisborne. We can see where our lamb goes, we can see where our fruit goes. It's really important to us that we... because we farm in a goldfish bowl, because the public travels through our farm on a daily basis, it's really important that we make people aware that farming in this country is just something really special, and we're lucky to be part of it.
0: Too right. There we go. Sandra Faulkner, new Vice President of Federated Farmers Farms at Wairakaia, with husband Rob there, and I think she's going to be a hero, as there are so many in our wonderful industry, farming, agriculture. The country is great horticulture. Next up, we're going to be talking this big bull price.
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10: The Country with Jamie Mackay and Farmlands. Rural never rests, and neither does Farmlands. Hokanui. Standing in the wind, but I never wave
0: bye-bye. This is The Country on your Monday. Hamish Mackay in for Jamie Mackay. Brilliant to be here, back in the chair for a couple of weeks. Well, $220,000, $220,000 Mundalinos, eh, for the big bull. We're talking now with the farm manager of Kahurau Angus, Nick Carr. G'day, Nick. How are you?
11: Yeah, g'day, Hamish. Very well, thank you. Yep.
0: Yeah, good. That doesn't happen by chance, though, does it? $220,000, a bit of work goes into that, a bit of thought.
11: No, it certainly doesn't happen by chance, Hamish. There's there's a huge effort from a lot of people to get a result like this across the line, yeah. You've got a big, there's a big push from staff and underbidders, purchasers, agents, and of course, the legendary Neville Clark, who's the auctioneer. So now it all comes together, and hopefully it's a successful one.
0: And all, of course, underpinned by great genetics and a great, well thought out breeding program, because I guess that's where it all begins and ends.
11: Oh, absolutely. I mean, here at Kahurau, the Angus herd is a magnificent line of cows. That's had hundreds and hundreds of thousands of dollars spent on the best genetics around New Zealand and the world. So it's a testament to Colin and Penny and what they've done with the stud and where they've taken it. So it's great. Really is tremendous herd of cows.
0: 1957, the stud started by Penny's father, Colin Williams, time flies. There's the odd moment where I think 57 doesn't feel like that long ago, but, you know, the years stack on, don't they? But Peter and Penny have carried on the work there at Rimanui Station where the stud is.
11: That's right, Hamish. So Colin had he used to sell them in the paddock up at Kahurau, up on the east coast there, just Ruatoria, and then I think this might be the eighth or ninth on farm sale here at Kahurau, and before that they were combined with Rangatira, where they sold under the same umbrella. But so it is. It's a tremendous effort, all right.
0: Okay, so what do you reckon that, you know, 220,000 and I can remember it wasn't that long ago. I'm trying to think, was it one of the Wairoa studs, breaking the 100,000, then what are you, sort of high ones, and here we go to 220. Do you sort of see some, you know, the future's obviously pretty bright in that space?
11: Yes, yeah, it is, Hamish. I mean, lambs are worth something now, and the cattle job's very positive and looking forward, it looks great. So these farmers have prepared to spend more money on genetics and just sort of a big flow on effect, really. So I mean, who knows what the future will bring, and how long it'll take to break the 220, but it might not be too far away.
0: So the 220 that's been invested, how's it sort of broken down? Has it gone to a single other stud, or how's that played out from the purchasing end?
11: There was three syndicates. So yes. Rolling Rock up in Hamilton, yep. And in the Waikato there, and then Ernst Angus down south, and then there was an Australian syndicate that purchased the semen rights. So it's a three-way sort of a combination.
0: So and everybody should be able to get a, you know, as we say, it's a fair whack to put into a bull, but I look at it and see three parties and those rights going to Australia and go, you know what, actually no, it's probably bloody good value for money. Righty-ho.
11: Yeah,
0: right. Hey, Nick, I've got to wrap it up there, but I do have one quick question for you. I've always wanted to, and I've always said I should be doing this, is photography of livestock, particularly of bulls. So I'm going to give you a ring at some stage and be cheeky and find out about this fella and where to get a photo of and done. Anyway.
11: Yep. Absolutely.
0: I want one of those on my wall with the 220,000 underneath. Yeah, fantastic. Hey, Nick, thank you very much. That is Nick Carr, farm manager, Kahoro Angus, $220,000. You're listening to The Country.
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16: And in rural news, South Canterbury-based stock manager Carrie Pawson-Edwards has been announced as the winner of the 2026 Rabobank Management Project Award, a business management prize for up-and-coming primary producers across New Zealand and Australia. And I believe I've got Hamish, you're up with sports news. Just let me play this little sting first.
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0: Loving that. Ben Stokes, of course, heading for a series defeat in the cricket against the Black Caps. Done and dusted, following in the footsteps of Kane Williamson stepping down. Les Mills, what a man, the great man, an inspiration, has passed away at age 91. Rest in peace, sir. Canada eliminate South Africa at the FIFA World Cup. The old Canadians doing pretty well. And SVG, Shane Van Gisbergen cleans up in the NASCAR. Go your good thing. That is sport.
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0: on the country with Fiji, where happiness comes naturally.
1: Oh, that's brutal, isn't it? Fiji on a cold Auckland day. Yes, it is for me. It sounds very nice indeed. Hearing all sorts of stories around the country. Of course, Wairarapa hit hard, and stories up in at Gisborne of one half of farms being absolutely drenched with the other getting no rain at all. So we're going to get to the expert here, Phil Duncan, weatherwatch.co.nz. Phil, what's coming our way? I hear a weather bomb for Wellington this weekend.
2: Yeah, we've got some severe weather coming back to New Zealand after the weather we've just had. But in between now and this coming weekend, we do have some high pressure, so there is some good news coming. But the wet weather that's been around the lower North Island in particular, that is still around today, but it's breaking apart. And so we're seeing that wet weather easing. But really along most of the eastern side of the country today, we've got the risk of showers from about Otago Peninsula right up to East Cape, and a couple of showers up around Northland. But that high rolls in, that's going to bring us some frosty weather this week, low temperatures of both of the main islands, and then it all warms back up again as we go into the weekend ahead of what looks like a classic winter cold front with some severe weather.
1: Okay, pretty much a mixed bag right across the country, a little bit longer term. What are you seeing?
2: Yeah, I think next week's worth keeping an eye on. And, you know, we're in El Nino now, so actually having this variety in our weather is a good thing. Hopefully it continues like that, because El Nino can get very repetitive. But next week, after this cold front comes through this weekend, there is a chance that we could get a stormy low forming right over the top of New Zealand next week and really driving in some wintry weather. So we're going to have more details tomorrow when we look at the weather maps again. But today it certainly looks like next week, based on today's updates, it looks very wintry and unsettled next week.
1: So I guess with the ski fields, good to get some snow in early before lambing, because that's going to roll around sooner or later, isn't it? So
2: yeah, it is. Yeah, if we get the snow now rather than in another couple of months, that's always a good thing. So now's the right time of the year for it to happen.
1: Absolutely it is. Righty-ho, Phil, thank you very much. There we go. That is Phil Duncan, weatherwatch.co.nz. You have been listening to the country. Hamish Mackay and for Jamie Mackay. We've got a couple of minutes to wrap up some good chat from the day. Started off with Te Reira, who's going to be very, very busy in the mighty Taranaki. Hey, the practical days. He's got the Agri kids, the juniors from secondary school, and the seven regional finalists. Having to see, going hard at it to see who will be the Young Farmer of the Year, the FMG Young Farmer of the Year. What a great job Te Reira does there, of course. Not forgetting that he's still basking in the glory of the, Mr. McNulty, Mr. Mackay, Mr. Te Reira win at the Rural Trust Support, the big Rural Support Trust debate. Fantastic. Andrew Hoggart in good form today, Hoggy. Talking about his days of crashing into rucks up at Kimbolton and having a beer at the Appity Pub. Fair enough. But lots going on there, and I liked his words too for ACT's new Deputy Leader, Nicole McKee. Great to talk to the new VP of Federated Farmers, Sandra Faulkner, out of the Tairāwhiti region. I think she's going to add a lot there. Nick Carr there with the $220,000 bull. Michelle Watt, $220,000 bull, my friend. Not bad, eh?
3: It's crazy, isn't it, to even comprehend that much money.
1: Yeah. If I take a really nice photo of that bull, if I can track him down, would you want one on your wall? But do you like the bull on the wall frame thing?
3: I could find somewhere to put it, yeah.
1: Yeah, okay. Well, there you go. That is my promise to you. Have I got sort of about another 60 seconds to sort of just have sort of playful banter here as we sort of wrap the show up?
3: Roughly, yeah.
1: You know what I love to do is we need to get off farm, and we can't lose sight of that, right? So taking breaks at stressful times and enjoying a bit of telly. So I'm going to ask you, have you watched on Apple Your Friends and Neighbours?
3: No, I haven't, but I must watch that. I did watch Stephen Ellis a couple of weeks ago.
1: Stephen Ellis.
3: With Jermaine Clement in it. Fantastic.
1: I heard, I've heard a bit of raving about that. So Stephen Ellis, what's that on? Is that on?
3: I think it's on, it might be on Disney actually, but it's very, very good. Would fully recommend. Jermaine Clement at his best.
1: Yeah, and Dutton Ranch is coming to New Zealand. There's going to be a New Zealand version of Dutton Ranch.
3: Oh yes, I'm very excited about that.
1: Well, I don't know if you heard about that, but I'm going to be directing this one, so I've got a role for you in this particular, the New Zealand version, but I'm going to have Suze Redmayne as Beth, and I've decided that Richard Lowe should be Rip. That's the country.

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10: In this update, climate activist Mike Smith is filing fresh High Court proceedings challenging the government's incoming amendment bill. The amendments to the Climate Change Response Act would prevent tort-based climate litigation. Jordan Dunn has more.
11: Announcing the bill, Justice Minister Paul Goldsmith expressed his intention to stop Mike Smith's claim against our six largest greenhouse gas emitters. Smith's new proceedings accuse the government of acting with an improper purpose, intending to disrupt an ongoing court process. He says the decision was made with input and consultation from defendants in the case, without also considering him.
10: In Venezuela, temporary food banks and hospitals are being set up to help survivors of the country's devastating twin earthquakes last week. More than 1,400 people have died and more than 3,000 injured. International aid and rescue teams are arriving to help, with thousands still missing. BBC correspondent Will Grant says donations from across Venezuela are keeping people fed.
12: The queue for the food is several blocks long. It must be 500 to 1,000 people long. This has been constant.
10: Gloria Vale has opened its doors in a new documentary, Devotion. The Gloria Vale story is a three-part series produced by Dame Julie Christie, airing this week. The series features interviews with current and former members, alongside outside voices, as heard in the trailer.
13: The narrative is we are a cult.
14: No, I'm doing this out of my own free will.
10: Temperatures continue to break record highs as Europeans continue to swelter. The heat soared above 40 degrees yesterday in Germany, the Czech Republic and Poland. More than 1,300 deaths have been linked to the heat. Germany's DW News asked these people how they were coping.
15: I was expecting warm, but not 37 degrees. That's like tropical.
16: If they know these things are going to happen, like with climate change, why don't they act now and do something?
17: I don't know how you guys deal with it, but like back home, Canada, where I'm from, we have AC. The weather's, yeah, very hot though.
10: And that's news.
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10: To sport, and Shane Van Gisbergen's return to his winning ways in NASCAR, clinching today's Cup Road race to sweep the weekend in California. He's credited the work of his pit crew after only qualifying sixth.
19: Yeah, what a day. We were really bad yesterday and these guys did an amazing job turning this car into a winner.
10: Canada have secured a stoppage time winner against South Africa to advance to round 16 at the FIFA World Cup and will play either Morocco or the Netherlands. The Black Caps are on the cusp of an historic Test Series victory over England, needing just 6 wickets on day 5 at Trent Bridge tonight. And New South Wales League coach Laurie Daly is defending his shock selections for the deciding state of origin in 10 days' time. That's sport. I'm Wendy Petrie.
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20: The Met Service forecast for the sea area Fovo, variable 10 knots, sea slight, southwest, swell rising to 4 metres, offshore for a time. Tomorrow, Tuesday, variable 10 knots, moderate southwest swell. The forecast for Southland, mostly cloudy, patchy drizzle, then becoming fine, light winds, tonight's low of -1, tomorrow, Tuesday, fine with morning frosts. Northerlies dying out in the afternoon. We're looking at a high of 11 with an overnight low of 2. And Wednesday fine with northerlies with an expected high of 13 degrees.
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21: Good afternoon and welcome to the Muster on Hoka Nui. Andy Muir here until 2 o'clock. Of course, the show is brought to you by Peters Genetics. I'm back after a bit of a break. Firstly, massive thanks to Olivia Weatherburn for hosting. Well, I had the opportunity to have a holiday. And we're looking outside over Main Street at the moment. It's overcast, little bits of blue sky. The sun's trying to peek through, but that's just pretty much the tail of a tape for the afternoon. We'll look at the weather shortly. The music today, too, is Oasis for our first guest, who's a massive fan.
9: Hoka Nui's five-day forecast with Twin Farm Tefrom and Softex. The proof is in the progeny. Tefrom.co.nz.
21: Monday afternoon brings sunshine with calm variable winds and a high of 8. That's the theme for the next 4 days. Tuesday, Wednesday, Thursday, either sunshine or a bit of cloud. And those variable winds are around. Tomorrow, -1 and 9. Wednesday, 1 and 10. Thursday, 1 and 11. Friday, cloudy with light northeasterly, 7 and 12. Just to mix it up. Soil temperatures to hand. Clinton, 5.2. Northern Southland, 5.8. Riverton, 8.5. Tianau, 5. Winton, 6. And Woodlands at 7. Pre-seed starts us off in the Sergeant Dam Farming Roundup based out at Kelso. Jeff Grant talks politics. Alliance, of course, their takeover by Dawn Meats. Or Dawn Meats buying into the Alliance Group last year. Jeff wonders if this happened too cheaply based on a couple of figures that have been announced over the past couple of weeks regarding another company. And as well, local government reform. Who's right out of all this? Tom Campbell, Invercargill Mayor, or Southland District Mayor Rob Scott regarding their thought process? Dean Ravage of Glennon talks to Federated Farmers AGM, where we've seen a changing of the guard at the head of Federated Farmers. Clayton Peters of Peters Genetics, we have our regular catch-up. And Logan Savory out of the Southland Tribune. Southern Steel, they finished runners-up on Saturday night, but they did darn well in the context of the season. But the big question is, what does this mean for New Zealand netball with the ANZ Premiership no guarantee for next season? So a lot of questions to answer there. So without further ado, we'll start the hour next with Bruce E. This is the Muster on Hoka Nui, brought to you by Peters Genetics.
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0: Freeseed Farms at Kelso and joins us this afternoon in the Sergeant Dan Farming Roundup. Thanks, of course, to Sergeant Dan Stock Foods here in Gore. Bruce, good afternoon. Kelso, how are you trekking there today?
1: Beautiful sunny day here today, Andy. So, yeah, the winter has been pretty kind, really, so far. A wee bit of rain there the last 10 days off and on to remind us where we live and that. But, another bluebird day.
0: Because I've been away for a couple of weeks, it was pretty dry when I left. Flying back into the south on Thursday, I couldn't believe all the waterways and everything in a lot of areas, especially getting down towards Invercargill, were pretty full.
1: Yeah, no, it didn't take long to get wet again. We haven't had hard frost. We've had, two or three very light ones, but those, I think it was two weekends ago when we got a lot of that rain. It was, she brought us back to reality with a thud pretty quick, and we all thought, here we go. But, we're just getting dribs and drabs at the moment. And, like I said, another sunny day. I think the forecast for the rest of the week looks pretty dry. So, we're never going to hit 25 degrees in the next, buddy, 4 or 5 months. But any dry day at this time of year is a bonus.
0: But the fact the frosts aren't lying around day in and day out, as you'd expect for June, are you concerned by that?
1: Oh, I don't know. Well, I've had this conversation. I think just about everyone I've talked to in the last fortnight, we've had the same conversation.
0: It's relevant, though, isn't it?
1: Oh, it is. It is. In the back of my mind, I'm like, oh, what's coming? And then another part of me thinks we couldn't be unlucky enough to have three rubbish springs in a row. And then winter and wintertime's good. And, yeah, there's various theories on it. So, I'm just taking it as it comes because I don't really know how to answer that question.
0: So it's a case of just pulling back the blinds in the morning and waiting till daylight. Of course, you're outside by a couple of hours when that occurs and just seeing what's happening from up above.
1: Yeah, well, that's right. I always have a look at the old Weather Watch app. Shout out to Phil Duncan there. But just to see what's coming and get prepared for it if we need to. But like I said, this week looks reasonably dry, cool but dry. And, you can just make plans accordingly.
0: It's surprising how many people use two or three weather apps and go with the one that suits best.
1: No, I just stick to the same one all the time because, as you say, if you keep flipping between the three, you'll pick the one on that day that suits what you want to do. So, no, right, wrong, or otherwise, I just stick to Phil.
0: So, ground conditions at the moment, just a little bit wet?
1: Yeah, you can see we've got some heifers on kale there. That's the only mob we've got outside on kale or crop. And you can pick the days of the week of what was what. Dry the last few days, just a wee bit. Last year we must have had a wee shower or misty drizzle last night, grass paddock's all right. Out muck spreading there, threw a wee bit of calf shed manure out in the paddock there last week and didn't really make a mark, so far so good, but we know it's not going to last if we're honest with ourselves.
0: But your animals, of course, you've got that fantastic wintering system there, that big shed. The animals, the girls will be looking good.
1: Yeah, no, they're very happy inside, and so we having them inside. So, no, they're looking real good. The herringbone herd's all dried off. They were dried off first week of June, so they've been tucked up doing dry cow things since then, and the robot cows are milking just on 280 on the robots. So they are just doing robot cow things, really. So it's just that time of year, just doing a wee bit of maintenance and things like that, just concrete path at the back of the herringbone there just needs a bit of a rejig, so we're ripping that up today and cleaning out the calf shed. Obviously, we finished autumn calving and that, so we've got to get that turned around for the spring calving. It's not far away. We start the 1st of August, and I think we're at the end of June tomorrow, so won't be long and we'll be back into it.
0: So would you say you're in the middle of your winter reset, if you have such a thing?
1: I don't know if we have a reset, really. We're just feeding cows, and last year we milked through the herringbone as well, so all season. So, yeah, to have it switched off only for the second time in about 15 years for the winter has been a strange feeling. But, yeah, we just have a good old catch-up on it and do a few wee bits and pieces, tidy up a couple of mule feeders and things like that, change the rut, give the wholesale rubberware change and all that, getting ready to rip into a new season.
0: Regarding winter grazing out your way, Bruce, do you hear anything from the ORC regarding compliance on that? Does that come to the equation at all?
1: No, we had our, it was called an effluent inspection by them about start of May, which was really a whole farm inspection because they wanted to know where the waterways were, and we'll go and have a look at all them and look at this, that and the next thing, all for the pretty price of $385.
0: Bargain.
1: Yeah, absolute bargain at twice the price. So, no, they haven't heard any negative feedback from anybody at this point. I haven't seen any planes flying around yet, but I'm sure it's it'll happen. It'll probably come once we've had 4 inches of rain, like normal. But, yeah, no word from anybody that's seen them around and about. Everything seems to look all right from what I've seen anyway, not that I've gone far.
0: We've spoken to you over the previous couple of months, and, of course, this fuel situation was a case of the unknown. Are you a little bit more relaxed now heading into July?
1: Yeah, no, I haven't really given it a thought. The diesel truck arrives routinely now, and it is what it is. But we're always, time you go to town, you have a wee sneaky look at what everyone's selling it for at the pumps and that. So that's interesting viewing, all right.
0: Now, it's $2.18 if you want to get diesel and gore today at the stations. It was on Gatsby before. I mean, not that long ago, you were going near $4 for the dearest price here. But look, it's just been anything but consistent, I suppose, and it's like that anywhere.
1: Yeah, well, I think the best I've seen was at $2.07 or $2.04 at MPD there last week on their super special day. That'd be the lowest I've seen it since all this kicked off. But yeah,
0: February, March.
1: Is that right? Yeah, so it's almost halved, just about, you could say, which it went up 10 times quicker than it's coming down, that's for sure.
0: So all in all, things just ticking over there at Kelso, I'd imagine then?
1: Yeah, no, we're just going through the motions at the moment. Like I said, it doesn't take long to, by the time cows are dried off and everything's where it needs to be on crop and barns and things like that, you get into your daily routine, and then before you know it, we'll be back in action. So hopefully everyone's refreshed and rearing to go by then, and hopefully we'll have a bumper 26-27 season.
0: Yeah, good way to look at it, Bruce. Prices and everything are looking pretty chipper at the moment. We'll catch up again. All the best for until we catch up, hey?
1: No problem. Thanks, Andy.
0: Bruce Eade, farming at Kelso and the Sergeant Dan Farming Roundup. Thanks, of course, to Sergeant Dan Stock Foods, based here in Gore. You're listening to The Muster on Hokanui. Next, Jeff Grant, talking local body politics. 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
8: Welcome back to The Muster. Jeff Grant joins us next to talk a bit of politics. Get that right. On a Monday afternoon. Good afternoon, Jeff.
9: Good afternoon, Andy. Welcome back.
8: Yeah, good to be back. And it's a little bit cooler, but hasn't cooled down in the political landscape, that's for sure. But we're going to start with this. The Alliance sale went through last year. Now, ANZCO's recently purchased Greenlee. And you reckon this puts the Alliance sale into context and perhaps it went a bit cheap?
9: Well, if you look at, firstly, the Egan family have run a good operation in terms of their beef in the North Island through two major plants. I think they're about the fourth largest in beef. And the sale going through, or proposed, subject to the regulatory aspects by ANZCO for, you know, 800 million just makes you think on 2.5 million units that they do their stock equivalents makes the Alliance deal just look pathetically cheap.
8: If you go back to last year, though, it was a different landscape in a lot of ways. Yes, the prices were good, and those prices have stayed at a good level. Do you think it would be a different story if that vote was reheld?
9: Oh, yes, the climate's climate's improved in terms of commodity price, but the reality is the underlying value of the business hadn't deteriorated to the extent that it was sort of indicated at that time. And I think the argument really is about, you know, how did we get to a position of losing 300 million shareholders' wealth and then at the time in a cyclical business sell at the bottom? I mean, it just really makes you wonder why the sale price was at the level it was, because no disrespect to Dawn Meat, well done, but, you know, that was just a classic example of a poor decision-making process, poor outcome in terms of the delivery, and I just think that we suffer the basis of that. I think, quick way to look at it, the liquidity of the Alliance shares is currently sitting at around 35 to 40 cents, and I think that speaks volumes about the position they got themselves into.
8: Speaking to a few Alliance shareholders, Jeff, they're like, well, it's happened, we just got to get on with it. And the Alliance schedule, to be fair, has been a lot more competitive this season.
9: Oh, look, I think in terms of the ability for the company to operate, it's probably in a far better position than it ever was. You put 50% of that down to the smart management of Dawn Meats and 50% of it down to the market upturn. But the reality is we sold a pup.
8: What's your outlook? How do you view the red meat industry over the next 18 months, given the supply and demand has come into play in a big way?
9: Oh, look, outside of international shocks, such as the Iran and Ukraine wars, the commodity value in terms of protein looking out for the next 5 to 10 years is still very strong. That is, that the world economy is increasingly strengthening, especially in Asia, and as that happens, they shift away from carbohydrates to proteins, and, you know, that's the underlying reason. The second part of that, though, is that internationally, both in beef and sheep meat, there is a shortage of supply.
8: Now, local body politics has been a big thing for a lot of people recently regarding amalgamations. Tom Campbell, Invercargill Mayor, and Southland District Mayor Rob Scott, they've got their thought processes around this. Who's right and who's wrong?
9: Oh, look, firstly, the business case has never really been argued, so we've got two positions currently. That's a sort of proposal around a one council sort of model, and the second one is let's split the province in half. I think that the important part, and I see, you know, in fairness to the leaders of the councils, they are looking at all of the options, and I think that's good. But at some point, Southland needs to get to one position, and I think that that's the important outcome, and they need to indicate to ratepayers what the benefits would be if there was to be a change. I'd hope that we do get to a position of settling on one of the two options. I think that, you know, I'd probably look at them and say, what's the business case? What's the benefit of either of those two options, rather than a sort of an emotional argument about whether this is an argument between urban and rural areas? I think the important thing here is to say, what's the best thing for Southland going forward for the next 15, 20 years?
8: Well, given the short time frame to get this up and running, is it going to be prone to failure?
9: No, look, the first step is really to give an indication to government as part of that proposal what is feasible. And you have to do that on the basis of saying what is the province attracted to doing. And once you've done that part, it's then the nitty-gritty, you know, devil in the detail about structurally how does that look. But the first part is about the vision of what's best for Southland.
8: What do you think is best for Southland? What would you like to see happen?
9: Well, look, I haven't had a look at the numbers, but if you had a bit of a rough count, there's about 1,000 people employed in local government in Southland. You know, there's 100,000 people. Is that ratio right in comparison to some of the more efficient councils around New Zealand? What do we get in terms of that? Does it create a more efficient service? Does it create a cheaper rate rise going forward for the next decade for ratepayers? And the more important thing is that give us a good voice from local government perspective in terms of the national politics, and that's always very important. Southland's been good at that, but you need to have a structure that delivers that really well.
8: It'll be interesting what unfolds of this, particularly with Clutha being mooted about getting mixed in with Southland, but I don't know how that's going to work, given different rating systems, different everything comes into play.
9: Yeah, well, if you look back at the last major reform under Bassett back in the 80s, you know, you had councils and like the old Wallace County Council and those sort of things where the different debt loadings across them, but, you know, you can, that all works out, washes out in the rating formula. I think that, you know, I've seen another proposal which is sort of suggesting Clutha, Gore, Central Otago, possibly right up to the Waitaki. The really thing is you've got to be careful you don't lose the community of interest in terms of these restructuring. Southland's got the advantage of being able to do it based around four river catchments, so you combine both the regional council stuff and the territorial stuff into quite easily identified areas, and so for that reason it's quite an attraction to do just a Southland only one.
8: Just finally, Jeff, Chloe Swarbrick, goodness me, she's written to the EU Trade Commissioner suggesting that New Zealand is in breach of its climate change commitments. This hasn't gone down very well. A lot of people say New Zealand politics remains New Zealand politics, but we don't bring overseas into it.
9: Wow. Very strange sort of outcome there. But look, the first sort of principle here is that New Zealand historically has always been pretty good in terms of its foreign relationships and the way it deals with the politics of it. That is, we do it as one family. And for somebody to go out and do this on the basis of saying what you want to do is now look at your trade agreement with Europe on the basis that we're not performing under the climate change, well, that would probably rule out about 180 other countries in the world. So, I mean, just a stupid move. I've used the expression of saying it's not helpful, and fortunately somebody will look at it at the other side and say, oh, this is some co-leader of a minority party and it's not the position of New Zealand. But reality is, it's not a smart move.
8: Good on you, Jeff. Always good to catch up.
9: Cheers again.
8: Jeff Grant. Yes, interesting comments there by Chloe Swarbrick. Dean Ravage is up next, based at Blenheim. You're listening to The Muster.
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7: The Muster with Andy Muir, thanks to Peter's Genetics. Every drop means quite a lot when it's from Peter's Genetics. Because maybe. The Muster on the farm with Southland District Council, working together for a better Southland.
8: Dean Ravage farms at Glenham and joins us this afternoon on a... Well, it's a bit overcast in Gore, let's be honest. It was a bit damp first thing this morning, but it's been colder days for the winter that we've had so far. Good afternoon, Dean.
14: Good afternoon, Andy.
8: How's everything in Glenham? You're ticking along all right?
14: Yeah, very much in winter mode now. We're scanning again on Wednesday, so that'll get everything on crop. So, yeah, the real work will start there. The silly string will come out and probably try and get everything onto a 2 to 3 day shift, so... they'll start taking up most of the day, getting all that done. But apart from that, winter's been pretty kind to us so far. Obviously, things have got a bit moist over the last sort of 10 days, but hey, we expect that it's winter, and we've been quite fortunate up till recently with what we've had. So there's plenty of feed around, and everything seems to be pretty good next. So we'll take that, eh?
8: Now, you generally don't put your ewes onto crop until after scanning, is that correct?
14: Yeah, that's correct. I sort of like to try and get the singles out and put the screws on them a wee bit more, and then sort of preferential feed the twins. We also draft out all the older ewes that could have sort of have, start to have failing mouths that have only got a couple of years or 1 year left in them, so they don't have to go and chew on a crunchy old sweet over the winter as well. So, yeah, it sort of gives us a fairly good idea and gives us some good management tools coming out of it to allocate and reallocate feed and such forth. So, yeah, post-scanning is when our winter really starts.
8: Those dry ewes are worth good money as well, so you treat them like a bit of gold.
14: Yeah, it was sort of bittersweet watching the dry ewe go through the scanning crate when we did the terminals a fortnight ago. It's sort of, yeah, you like to see, don't like to have many of them, but this year it's not too bad as we're getting a pretty good financial return from them. So, but yeah, we're still well under that 2% empty rate, so yeah, we'll run with that anyway, so happy days.
8: Did you get rid of those dry straight away out of your terminals?
14: Yeah, we did. They were on the truck the next day and gone. I don't like feeding anything that's not going to produce, so it's gone, and I've got the truck. Well, it's this afternoon's job as well. I was get the truck booked for late Wednesday afternoon, so those dry ewes coming out of the maternal mob, they won't see another blade of grass. They'll be straight to the sale on Wednesday afternoon for you. Yeah.
8: That wool price as well, it just keeps rebounding.
14: Yeah, how positive is that? We saw the hoggets a fortnight ago, so the wool's in the store. It's all been tested up, so I'm just waiting for a bit of for an offer to come through on it, hopefully today or tomorrow. And yeah, quite excited for a change about what number it could start with. So yeah, we'll go with that as well.
8: So what are you thinking it might start with?
14: High 6, low 7, perhaps.
8: We'll unreal.
14: Think. Unreal, isn't it?
8: Yeah.
14: It's, more than covering the costs, it's going to be a bit of black on the bottom line on that one, which is great.
8: And I think that's been the good news story out of sheep and beef, considering the way the prices have been over the past 12 months, is the resurgence of wool, and we understand it isn't the silver bullet that is going to redefine the industry by any stretch of the imagination, but it is at the same time getting you to cover your costs and plus have a little bit of money left over, and I think possibly just simply down to supply and demand, but the fact that's happening is the key factor.
14: Yeah, exactly. I know we've still got a long way to go, but wool revenue had over doubled for this last financial year, so if you start factoring it back into the budget as a real income earner now, which is really positive. So yeah, and I think a quality product will always sell well no matter what the market's doing. So yeah, we take a lot of pride in preparing our clip to the best of its ability, really. So yeah, like I said, looking forward to seeing what comes back from over the email, hopefully soon, about this hogget wool.
8: Have you been blasé about preparing the wool clip when the prices were lower, or do you still like to keep a standard?
14: No, we've always maintained what we regard as a high standard. Always get, the main shear always gets a full skirt and take out the fribs and bellies, and pieces are always separated and any colour, and two lines of wool, sort of anything that's looking a bit more yellow. So I think if we expect a high price, we've got to treat it with the respect it deserves. So, we're always giving it the works, really.
8: And all of a sudden, we're looking forward to these wool sale reports out of Christchurch. Long may that continue. Dean, you were up north last week for the Federated Farmers AGM. Colin Harris took over as president of Federated Farmers. Sandra Faulkner going in as deputy. Wayne Langford no longer in the role. Is this a surprise?
14: No, not really. To be honest, Andy, there's a bit of constitutional history in the background there that says that a president can only sit for three terms, and a term is only 1 year. So Wayne had done his three terms consecutively, and he'd done a bloody great job, but all part of the succession and stuff like that too. Is just that's the way it was.
8: Why was he going for a fourth term?
14: I think just a bit of consistency, and there's been a few other staff changes around in the background. And with an election coming up too, perhaps try to maintain some relationships if things go pear-shaped come November for the farming sector. So, but at the end of the day, that hasn't happened. So Colin and Sandra will do a really good job.
8: So Colin will navigate those waters regarding the election. Have you got a lot of confidence there?
14: Yeah, exactly. It's all a bigger team on the national board, and we've got some really good people there. So those relationships will continue, I'm sure.
8: So it wasn't a case of Wayne and Colin doing the numbers before the vote?
14: No, it was nothing like that. It was all come down to what the Constitution states, and it was read, so that's what's happened.
8: Interesting, Cassandra Faulkner as well. She's involved on the board of NAWAC, of course, regarding animal health matters. Now, whenever I've spoken to Sean Malloy on this show over the past 12 to 18 months, Sean cited a lot of frustration being a peak producer and getting farrowing crate recommendations and getting NAWAC on the same page as farmers. It looks as though Sandra, though, is the only farming influence that is on that board.
14: Yeah, look, she'll do a good job. She gets out and about and listens to what's happening out there, so... I know, obviously, you'd like to have more farming voices and influence on those boards. But, yeah, hopefully she'll be able to get a bit more consultation with the farming sector around it. It's never nice being dictated to by people that have really got out from underneath their Wellington desk or Auckland desk or wherever they like to live. So, yeah, hopefully get a few more gumboots under that table soon.
8: So the positivity last week, Dino, was that kind of tempered by a little bit of, I don't know, trying to navigate the upcoming election, considering, and this is if there was a change of government, then all of a sudden it's a game changer?
14: Yeah, there is probably a growing level of anxiety out there in the rural community about potential results come November. It's a wee bit worrying when you start having parties throwing around wealth taxes and capital gains taxes and some of that's on unrealised assets as well. So, you'd be wrong to say there wasn't some anxiety, and it's probably just took the shine off things a little bit. But apart from that, it was a really positive couple of days with the PINS conference up there, listening to some amazing speakers and predictions of the markets for the next 2 to 3 years is very, very positive. So long may that continue.
8: Yeah, these political polls that we're seeing as well, there's a real pick and mix of opinions out there too. The real opinions are going to come down to that election in November. Now, Wyndham Bees, you guys out at Riversdale the other day, fair play to Riversdale Rugby Club as well. That ground was in immaculate condition, considering the way the weather's been around the province. But you guys gave it a good nudge, and it was a good running game of footy.
14: Yeah, it was quite enjoyable up there on a dry track. Yeah, it was bloody good indeed. So, yeah, just good. Presence Rugby, 29 Riversdale players versus 19 Wyndham. So, if we could have found 28, we would have got turned up with 28 as well. So, all credit to them, really. And, you know, it was always a good game for Riversdale.
8: Yeah, fair play to Blair Shallard, mid-50, still turning out there as two. When he was out there on the wing, had a big grin on his face for a start, so well done, Shaggy. Hey, we'll better leave it there, I suppose. Time is the issue, Dean. Always appreciate your time, and, looking forward to see what that wool price does for you.
14: Yeah, no, I'll let you know. Hopefully it's good news, Andy. Thanks very much.
8: Dean Ravage, farming at Glenham. You're listening to the Muster on Hokanui. Logan Savory is up before the end of the hour to talk about a local sport. But up next, though, naming sponsor, Clayton Peters, out of Peters Genetics, joins us.
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19: How many special people change? 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
8: Welcome back to the Muster on Hokanui. Clayton Peters of Peter's Genetics, our naming sponsors here on the Muster, joins us all the way from Heriot. Pop, how's things out your way?
9: Not too bad, Andy. No, good on a nice sunny morning like today, or sunny lunchtime, we would call it.
8: Yeah, you guys out there, like Bruce E was saying the same thing before, you've got a bit of blue sky and yellow happening.
9: We didn't actually have a frost this morning. I thought we were going to last night. It was very cold and no, woke up to no frost. But yeah, I actually don't mind the frost. At least you can get out and shift some stock, shift brakes, or whatever. The ground's hard. But we can't complain about the weather. It's wintertime. It's supposed to be wet underfoot. And so we're just getting organised for scanning. And we're scanning on Wednesday, Thursday. So I'm looking forward to that.
8: Do you get nervous pre-scanning, or you know the numbers are going to be pretty good?
9: We've done the earlys 2 weeks ago, and they scanned pretty good, so I'm pretty sure, I'm pretty confident the rest are going to scan okay, but hey, you never know.
8: I was saying to Dean Ravage before too, any dries you do get, perhaps if it's a 2D, save it for the freezer, but everything else, the money's pretty good.
9: Yeah, no, we had a handful of dries in the early mob, and they kill very well, so yeah, it's good we're getting paid for the mutton again as well. It's good.
8: So, ground conditions though, how are they holding up? All things considered,
9: to be fair, it is a bit damp underfoot. We've had a lot of grass grub around, so it's quite soft. It is what it is. But every time we sort of start getting sheep around the yards, it starts raining and carrying on and making a mess around the yards. But that's just normal.
8: Grass grub generally an issue there.
9: Yeah, we always get a bit, but I think this year's probably been worse than others, but I don't generally do anything about it. It sort of recovers on its own accord, but it's just more the fact that the ground's soft. If you are feeding out, you sort of got to make sure it's a frosty morning or it's nice and dry, otherwise you make a bit of a mess.
8: So supplement levels and everything like that, you're pretty content?
9: Yeah, no, I'll be relieved to get scanning out of the roads. So we're sort of holding ewes around a bit, so I've got all the hills saved up for all the twin ewes go up the hill, and the singles and the lates go on a bit of chow, so I'll be glad when scanning's over and done with. Yeah.
8: So it'll give you a better indication of what feed levels will be heading into late winter, I suppose.
9: Yeah, we're pretty right. I've always got a plan up the sleeve, but we've probably just last week we've been a bit wetter. We went through a bit more winter crop than we were anticipating, but hey, we get a dry week like this week, we catch up again.
8: How many spare plans have you got up your sleeves?
9: Oh, just the one.
8: And after that, you just wing it, don't you?
9: Oh yeah, like every week's different. Wintertime, you got to alter it. You can't sort of plan your winter at the start of winter because you never know what's going to happen.
8: Exactly, and I mean, you guys had your bull sale not that long ago. We're seeing these prices for red meat and wool's even looking a lot better than what it has been as well. So the positives for the industry, we just got to ride that wave.
9: Oh, definitely. It's great. We've just shore all the ewes, all the mixed age ewes, and it's good. We're covering our costs and making a bit of money out of it. So it's looking pretty positive. The wool anyway, and everything really.
8: So the clip, as soon as it comes off the backs, it's gone.
9: Pretty much. Yeah, we just loaded out some the last of it this morning actually. So yeah, I haven't seen what it's worth yet, but hopefully it's well over at $7 with a bit of luck.
8: Yeah, certainly. It makes a big difference getting those figures, eh?
9: Yep, no, it does. And it's always good, you're going to make a bit of, by the time you pay the shearing bill and that, you're going to wear a bit of profit. So it's, it's good.
8: Yeah, a little bit more than 24-pack incoming. So that's always an outstanding result. Harriet Rugby, of course, the coach there at the Prems. How are you enjoying it?
9: Oh, it's good fun. I'm actually really enjoying it. We're going all right at the moment. We're sitting in a pretty... Yeah, it's a pretty tight draw or table at the moment. So we've got two tough games left. We obviously had a bye this weekend, so we don't get any points out of that. But we're sitting, I think, fourth equal. So,
20: yeah, we've got two tough games coming up in the next couple of weeks, which we know what we're going to do, so time will tell. So, I'm looking forward to it.
8: Are you one of these coaches who sits down at the dinner table, gets the salt and pepper shakers and the cutlery and makes an imaginary back line and number eight there and tries to work on moves, or do you think better?
20: Not quite like that, Eddie. I spent a fair bit thinking about it over the weekend, about things we're going to do. So like I said, we've got two tough games when we sort of probably have to win both of them to guarantee a semi. It's very tight. It's a good comp. There's I think six, seven teams are in there, so it could make the semis, so it's good.
8: Yeah, that's not bad. I mean, that many teams involved at the business end of a season is what you want, though.
20: Oh, it is, yeah. And, like, obviously, lots of crew at the top of the table. They've been playing really well, and I went down and watched that game against Clive on Saturday Valley, and that was a really close game in the end. And, if the right team turns up on the right day, they could be toppled. So, yeah.
8: Yeah. Hey, good on you, pup. We'll let you carry on. Always good to catch up on the muster. And, of course, Peter's Genetics, yourself and Jeanette, and the rest of the team, you are naming sponsors here. We appreciate your ongoing support.
20: No, thanks very much, Andy.
8: Clayton Peters of Peters Genetics, naming sponsors here on the muster. To wrap up next, Logan Savory out of the Southland Tribune.
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8: Welcome back to the Muster. The Riversdale Lions Club are having their hay drive competition in its 50th year this Friday, the 3rd of July, at Andrews Transport Yard. Judging's at 12:30, the prize giving at 3 o'clock, auction at 3:15, refreshments, etc. at the Riversdale Rugby Club rooms. The funds are going to the youth medical needs in the community, so that's this Friday with the Riversdale Lions Club and, of course, the annual Wyndham Lions Club as well. It is the time of the season. Happening this Thursday, the 2nd of July, with proceeds going to local schools and the Wyndham Community Home. Balers can be delivered to Three Rivers Contracting Yard on this Wednesday or Thursday from 1 till 3:30. The auction of hay and balage, some other items being held at the Three Rivers Hotel. Get in touch with Stephen Rabbage or Graham Stewart. That's with the Wyndham Lions Club and their hay competitions. Logan Savory of the Southland Tribune joins us once again. Good afternoon, Sav.
26: G'day, how's it going, Andy?
8: Going pretty good, Sav. Look, we're getting towards a pointy end of the rugby season down here in the south. That Riversdale rugby ground, I've got to be honest, is in pretty good nick, but the Barbars, I understand, are playing star in the semi at the showgrounds where it's a little bit boggier almost.
26: Yeah, well, throughout Southland, Riversdale always traditionally is one of the best grounds going around, particularly in the country areas. Yeah, I think initially it was earmarked that semi-final, Barbarians against at Riversdale, was actually placed in the draw as such, but I got a message from last night from Barbarians AJ Aiken to say no, it's been played at the Gore Showgrounds. I think a couple of weeks earlier, obviously, they played the Barbarians out there in quite a boggy ground. So that will make it for an interesting semi-final, potentially. I don't know who that will suit. I would have thought the Barbarians are certainly a step ahead of Star at the moment and would be favoured. Whether the boggy conditions could level things a wee bit, I don't know. But I would have thought Barbarians should go in as very warm favourites to win that game.
8: Pirates Old Boys against Woodlands, though. This will be an interesting game. Woodies, they got the Chocolates over Maris at the weekend. And Jason Rutledge as well, 300 games. Massive congratulations on that achievement. But, yeah, this will be interesting.
26: Yeah, repeat of last year's Galbraith Shield final, which Woodlands got the job.

0: is really, you know, the fact that when he was 21 leaving South and Boys High School, he wasn't going to play again. He had a series of concussions. Come back, played socially at under 21 level at fullback of all things. He ended up getting through that all right. Decided to have a crack at hooker, and 27 years later or whatnot, he's playing his 300th game. So that was pretty special. But look, Woodlands, you know, they've got some handy and experienced players. Got Fletcher Morgan back from New Zealand Sevens duties, who will slot in at second five. So I expect a really tight semi-final on that one.
1: I mean, you think of Jason Rutledge and what he's achieved over the years, and the most enduring memory for me regarding Cabbage was when Alan de Malnage, arguably one of the strongest props in New Zealand rugby at the time, was going at the line. Rutledge just picked him up, drove him back, and everybody was in awe of this achievement.
0: Defied all physics on stopping that try. And I think I remember being at Southern Times at that time, and we actually got a physics professor at the university talking about how ridiculous it was that he was able to develop the mound, which was very low to the ground. And Jason Rutledge somehow, to this day, I don't know how, has managed to pick him up and drive him back. It was, yeah. Now, that sticks out for, along with a lot of other memories with Jason Rutledge, for sure.
1: Now, the Southern Steel, runners up in the ANZ Premiership, a fantastic achievement considering where they were not that long ago. But the bigger question remains now for the viability of this competition looking forward.
0: Yeah, that's certainly. I mean, obviously a great season from the Steel in terms of coming back and turning around fortunes to make the grand final. Disappointing to lose in the final, obviously. But you're dead right. The focus now turns to what actually happens to professional netball in New Zealand. At this point in time, there is no competition next year. There certainly hasn't been anything confirmed. The players and everyone's really out of the loop. You know, and you look at this year with the television deal with TVNZ, New Zealand Netball effectively had to pay for that to be televised rather than normally in professional sports. They make money off television rights, so that's at that sort of... It's just not sustainable. So there's some... This next week period for netball is really important to see what happens. You know, there's talk of Mystics maybe having a crack at joining Australian comp. Really big sort of period for netball in this country.
1: And the Southland Sharks, they're still sitting pretty in the NBL?
0: Yeah, they are. They've had a bit of a tough run in terms of they've had three key players injured. And, you know, really sort of tested the depth, although they have got a strong roster, but they've got the Canterbury Rams this Wednesday night down here and in Invercargill. Look, if they can get that win, really sort of shape up for maybe top one or two spot, and then you end up hosting some playoff games in Invercargill, and that'll be huge for them.
1: Just finally, what do you make of Ben Stokes announcing towards the end of the game that he's finishing up in cricket? There's a lot of this there that we don't really know about.
0: Yeah, look, I just listened to an interview before with him talking about, obviously, between the misdemeanour and this third test, when he was left out of the second test, went back to Durham, his county, where he started with, and obviously really enjoyed it, went back into England camp, and by the sounds of it, just didn't have that same feeling about him and realised that time's enough. I mean... Yeah, you have to wonder, if you're not enjoying representing the country, what's going in that environment. I mean, I look at this New Zealand series. If I'm brutally honest, New Zealand are rolling out their second-string bowling lineup with a batting lineup that's largely out of form. Some guys have done a good job in this third test, but generally out of form. And it's looking very likely that New Zealand is going to win this test series. So there's got to be some really serious questions in English cricket about what's going on there.
1: I think we might be seeing the end of Bazball this time tomorrow, Logan Severy. Hey, keep up the great work at the Southland Tribune. It's a great thing to get through your email and on your socials, and we'll catch up again.
0: Thanks, H. Andy. Cheers for that.
2: Laugh out loud with Ag Proud, because life on the land can be a laughing matter. 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
1: Every fortune teller I've met is either incredibly depressed or way too enthusiastic. Why can't I just find a happy medium?

0: right, that's us for the afternoon. The podcast is going up shortly on iHeartRadio. Of course, I'm Andy Muir. This has been the Muster on Hoka Nui, thanks to Peter Genetics. Back in the saddle after a break. It's been good. Once again, massive thanks to Olivia Weatherburn for filling in over the past couple of weeks. Catch you tomorrow.
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9: In this update, a constitutional law expert believes merging government portfolios covering justice and law wouldn't change much. ACT is pledging to cull ministries from 43 to 19 and cut ministers 28 to 18. Deputy Leader Nicole McKee suggested just one minister could do justice and law, combining portfolios like courts and police. Barrister Graham Edgeless says there would probably still be teams within ministries who are responsible for each.
10: I'm not sure it would be that different. I'm not sure it would save that much money, but it is certainly something that do you need quite that many?
9: Construction costs have stabilised as diesel prices fall. The QV Cost Builder shows minimal change in the key prices across the country. With more, business reporter Michael Sergal.
11: QV data shows diesel fell 6.5%, but it still costs 50% more than at the start of the year. It's helped push down excavation prices. It's also resulted in slightly lower prices for site preparation and substructure and exterior works, as well as piling and demolition.
9: A Waikato Hospital ED nurse says she's experienced the worst ever patient overload day in 18 years, just less than a month into winter. The New Zealand Herald reports more than 300 patients went through the ED on June the 8th. Health NZ confirmed the figure, saying it was unusual, but staff were adaptable. Emily Ansell reports.
12: Nurse and union delegate Tracy Chisholm says they ran out of seats and some patients waited over 6 hours. She says the health minister's claim increasing ED staff numbers is leading to faster treatment hides many hospitals' realities, especially those where worker numbers haven't risen.
9: Auckland police are monitoring a gang-related funeral procession expected through counties Manukau in Auckland today. Senior Sergeant Simon Cornish says they'll act with enforcement to unlawful behaviour or dangerous driving. And that's your update.
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8: The Country with Jamie Mackay. 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
9: To sport, and Shane Van Gisbergen has reaffirmed his title as the king of the NASCAR road courses. The Kiwi led for most of the 110 laps around Sonoma Raceway, but lapped cars allowed Chase Briscoe to close the gap and be on his bumper for the final corner. Van Gisbergen says the slow pokes made his drive more difficult, but his win even sweeter.
14: They were wobbling all over the track and putting dust, and I just kept struggling, you know, and Chase was just really, really good. So, yeah, a couple more laps, we would have had some problems.
9: A sudden death playoff is needed to separate golf's world number one, Scottie Scheffler, and Victor Hovland in the Travelers Championship in Connecticut. But with night falling after an earlier delay due to dangerous weather, the duo will be back on course tomorrow. Ryan Fox finished in a tie for 66th. That's sport. I'm Wendy Petrie.
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15: The Met Service forecast for the sea area FOVO, variable 10 knots, sea slight, southwest, swell rising to 4 metres, offshore for a time. Tomorrow, Tuesday, variable 10 knots, moderate southwest swell. The forecast for Southland, mostly cloudy, patchy drizzle, then becoming fine, light winds, tonight's low of minus 1, tomorrow, Tuesday, fine with morning frosts. Northerlies dying out in the afternoon. We're looking at a high of 11 with an overnight low of 2. And Wednesday fine with northerlies with an expected high of 13 degrees.
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Eurythmics, Timeless, really, Sweet Dreams from Annie and Dave, and Mumford and Sons, a hit of that, and I Will Wait. Well, we live in the country music capital of New Zealand, don't we, down here? And we don't want to wait to hear a bit of that stuff on the radio. So let's choose now and choose Texas while we're at it. Ella Langley on the home of the Chitty Breakfast, Southland's Hokanui. Just when

0: Ear Pink and Runaway, Peter Mac, and ahead of that, Stained, and it's been a while. All right, let's take a look at that forecast for the rest of today. It's fine, supposed to be getting better this afternoon, through the afternoon. 8 is our top. It's been feeling sort of like 5 around early afternoon here in Gore, and down to 0 overnight. Could be a frost tomorrow morning, probably will be, but a fine day. That's what happens after a frost generally, and a top of 9 degrees with some northerlies tomorrow dying out in the afternoon. Into Wednesday, fine. Northerlies and 10. Into Thursday, fine. Northeasterlies developing in the afternoon and 11. Friday, fine, but a little cloudy in the morning, but afternoon quite nice and 11. Saturday, a few showers turn up, not just for us, but other parts of the South Island are going to experience that as well. Northeasterlies dying away and 12. And into Sunday, further rain with light winds and 9. So a bit of a wet weekend at this stage by the looks of it.
1: There's a reason Big Ben pies are the go-to on Kiwi missions. You only need one hand to eat them, which is handy because the other one's usually busy, adjusting that thing, holding the rod, prying something open, swatting a mozzie, closing the boot, catching a ball, opening the chili bin. You don't stop because you don't have to. That's the genius of the Big Ben pie. So when you're deep in a mission and hunger kicks in, grab one. Big Ben, feed your mission.
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0: Justin Timberlake, Can't Stop the Feeling in My Body. Peter Mac, Hokanui. Now, Police Minister Mark Mitchell likes a good old belly laugh, but he's asking people at the moment, please don't make me laugh. It's not that he's lost his sense of humour. It's just that he got himself banged up pretty bad in the charity rugby match, the parliamentary rugby match, which was held over the weekend up at Russell in the Bay of Islands. And, you know, there's a lot of people who, shall we say, seasoned, who perhaps are past their prime when it comes to playing pretty gutsy contact sport. And Mr. Mitchell got a couple of smashed ribs in that one, so he's nursing those at the moment. He ended up in hospital, which is what my grandkids used, or my kids used to call the hospital, hospital. I quite like that, hospital. And the other thing is that apparently some of the contestants fell out of the game just in the warm-up. They never got to the start line for the game. They actually they conked out during the warm-up. I understand that. I played under pressure a media rugby thing years and years ago in Dunedin. I ran around the field for about 2.5 minutes and I was stuffed, and I've never been back to do it since. Oh, and that followed up my earlier performance when I was the days when I used to respond a little bit to peer pressure and played rugby, but forgot that you change ends at half time, and I couldn't figure out how I was scoring this incredible runaway try and didn't look behind me until I got across the line, put the ball down, and saw everybody from every team standing at the other end of the field. So I just knew it wasn't for me at that point. I'd figured that out earlier, but I mean, that was certainly an endorsement of the fact.
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8: If getting out on the water floats your boat, talk to the good guys at Steve Gooding Marine about the latest addition to their range, Surtees Alloy Boats. Steve Gooding Marine are now the local dealers for the most awarded aluminium boats in New Zealand. The performance of Surtees boats has been described as beyond expectation. See the Surtees range of boats on display at Steve Gooding Marine, 281 Bluff Road, Invercargill.
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0: This is Southland's Hokanui, Peter Mack, as we plunge deeper into winter. A couple more days to go of June, then we're into July and the middle month of winter. It's been a bit of a slow start for some of the ski fields around the country. Unseasonably and uncharacteristically warm temperatures have sort of thwarted attempts to get things open, but some of them are now to some extent, which is at least something. And let's hope they get a bit of a temperature plunge and some good falls in the near future to get our winter ski economy cranking. We need every buck, and we want people to have a good time while they're here. Gavin DeGraw, 660 Bon Jovi, and Jase Derulo back after 3 Hokanui.
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10: In this update, cautious optimism that rising job numbers point to a recovering economy. So seasonally adjusted Stats NZ data shows filled jobs rose 0.3% last month and 0.7% for the past year. The biggest jobs growth is in financial and insurance services and public administration. ASB Chief Economist Nick Tuffley says it's a good sign, but the full effects of the Middle East conflict may not have flown through yet.
11: Things like jobs are a bit of a lagging thing, so people make decisions. It takes a while for things to flow through into, say, not hiring or just putting pause on hiring decisions.
10: Construction costs have stabilised as diesel prices fall. The QV Cost Builder shows minimal change in key prices across the country this month, with more business reporter Michael Sergel.
12: QV data shows diesel fell 6.5%, but it still costs 50% more than at the start of the year. It's helped push down excavation prices. It's also resulted in slightly lower prices for site preparation and substructure and exterior works, as well as piling and demolition.
13: A New Zealand think tank is welcoming ACT's promise of a smaller government. ACT announced at its AGM yesterday it wants to cull the numbers of ministers from 43 to 19 and the number of ministers from 28 to 18. New Zealand Initiative Executive Director Oliver Hartwich agrees it would improve our complicated government structure.
14: Currently, you have to coordinate with multiple ministers every time you want to do something. Getting this streamlined will make it easier to govern and increase the transparency because people will then know who's really in charge.
13: Childcare in New Zealand has been ranked the most expensive in the developed world. Analysis by current affairs journal The Economist has looked at what parents pay after government help compared with average wages assuming two young children in full-time care. It found Kiwi parents would need to earn more than double the average income to afford the costs. That puts New Zealand ahead of 35 other wealthy countries for cost pressures. And that's your update.
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13: To sport, and the impact of Les Mills on the New Zealand track and field athletes can't be understated in the eyes of Beatrice Faamuina. Mills, who passed away at 91, was one of New Zealand's shot put and discus trailblazers before transitioning into coaching. Faamuina says she learned plenty from Mills, both inside and outside the throwing circle.
16: The time we spent together as coach and athlete, he was also a great person that you could lean on, seek wise counsel from. More than a coach, he was also a mentor to myself and many, many others.
13: New Zealand motor racing driver Shane Van Gisbergen has continued to assert his road course mastery in NASCAR, winning the latest race in California. And a second Price is Right for the Warriors, who've signed Riley Price, the son of club legend Steve Price, to a two-year deal starting immediately. That's sport. I'm Wendy Petrie.
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17: The Met Service forecast for the sea area Fovo, variable 10 knots, sea slight, southwest, swell rising to 4 metres, offshore for a time. Tomorrow, Tuesday, variable 10 knots, moderate southwest swell. The forecast for Southland, mostly cloudy, patchy drizzle, then becoming fine, light winds, tonight's low of -1, tomorrow Tuesday fine with morning frosts, northerlies dying out in the afternoon, we're looking at a high of 11 with an overnight low of 2, and Wednesday fine with northerlies with an expected high of 13 degrees.
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0: Donald Lewis, love you. Always, forever. Pete, this afternoon, hope everything's good in your world. I reckon one of the best inventions, and there's been a lot of high-tech stuff going on, drones and phones and all sorts of stuff, virtual reality, ChatGPT, lots of really clever stuff that's come into our lives, and we've just embraced it and carried on. But there's one thing that came into my life relatively recently, well, I suppose in the last few years, and look, I may have been blind to it. It may have been around for years. I don't know. But what changed my life didn't have a microchip in it or a battery or even plug in. It's those things that you buy from the, can you get them from service stations? But you can get them from the hardware stores or the supermarkets. Those fire starters, they come in they're like a big slab of white chocolate. They come in a cardboard box and you break a bit off. You stick it under your wood in the fireplace, you light them, and they get it going. Now, in the old days, I used to really feel sorry for little old ladies going to the supermarket with their bag and struggling home with one of those $10 bags of kindling wood, which must have probably lasted about a minute and a half once you set fire to it. And, I thought, what a waste of money that is. But now little old ladies don't have to worry because this stuff's so light, you can just tuck it into your purse, love. Just tuck it into your purse and you go home, and I put some wood in the fire, and I don't even have to worry about scrunching up some paper or anything like that, and I just be very careful, and I get my box of matches, because I don't have a lighter, and I give it a little bit of a light, and it goes, and I think, all this, I hope it works, and I just shut a door on the fire, and it just goes beautifully.
1: And you know what? It only costs Doris about $4 for a box of those things, and she's not being ripped off with little bundles of boutique firewood anymore. I think those little fire starters are just incredible.
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0: I knew you. Taylor Swift, Peter Mac, Sugar Babes, and the two push the button. He's checked out. He's a guy that's been sort of a name that's been in our lives for seemingly ever because he was an Olympic athlete, a very successful one too, back in the 1960s. Went on to found a chain of gyms in this country, became mayor of Auckland for a time, and he's had a few health hassles, I think, in his senior years, but he's weathered those pretty much to finally hang up his what, Peter? What is a man that runs a gym hang up? Hangs up his weights? I don't know. Les Mills, that's what I'm trying to tell you. He's passed away. Now, he did not too bad. 91, same age as my dad was when he passed. No, he was 90, nearly 91. But 91, yeah, I mean, that's not bad. There's people that live longer, but quality of life and all that sort of stuff, I guess he did pretty well. When you think back to those big achievements he had as an Olympian way back in the 60s, that feels like light years ago now, and that is because it was light years ago. So rest in peace, Les Mills.
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0: Across Southland, this is Hokanui. Peter back nearly 4 o'clock. It's your Monday afternoon. Tomorrow's the last day of June. Then we're into July. Let's find out what the last day of June is going to serve up weather-wise for us when we come back after news and sport next at 4.
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3: In this update, a series of search warrants have been carried out as part of an investigation into suspected Russian sanction breaches both here and in Australia. The Trans-Tasman probe began last December, focusing on the activities of three companies allegedly exporting prohibited assets. Danica McLean has more.
4: New Zealand banned the export of a range of goods to Russia in response to its war against Ukraine. The searches were carried out in Auckland, Christchurch and Melbourne, with police also obtaining a restraining order for a residential property in Christchurch. Police say no charges have been filed at this stage, but inquiries are ongoing.
3: A different economic story continues for either side of the Cook Strait with the latest job figures. Seasonally adjusted Stats NZ data shows jobs rose 0.3% last month and 0.7% for the past year. Annual jobs growth was 2% in the South Island and 0.3% in the North Island. ASB Chief Economist Nick Tuffley says the bottom half of the South Island's been a consistent, strong performer.
5: So we're seeing very strong growth in Canterbury. Otago's also generally been quite strong for some time, and it is really benefiting from that inflow of tourists from overseas.
3: Construction costs have stabilised as diesel prices fall. The QV Cost Builder shows minimal change in the key prices across the country this month. With more, business reporter Michael Sergel.
6: QV data shows diesel fell 6.5%, but it still costs 50% more than at the start of the year. It's helped push down excavation prices. It's also resulted in slightly lower prices for site preparation and substructure and exterior works, as well as piling and demolition.
3: Donald Trump's new man in New Zealand arrived today ahead of celebrations for America's 250th birthday. Political reporter Ethan Griffiths has more.
7: New US Ambassador Jared Novelli was appointed to the role last year, but only confirmed by the Senate in May. The US billionaire's been largely based in Australia since the pandemic, owning a major share in NBL team, the Illawarra Hawks. Foreign Minister Winston Peters has confirmed he'll meet Novelli on Thursday, the day of the US Embassy's semi-quincentennial celebration party.
3: And that's news.
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3: To sport, and getting the basics right quickly has been the focus for the All Blacks as they begin their first test week in the Dave Rennie era. The squad gathered for the first time last Wednesday and now narrow their focus to playing France in Christchurch on Saturday. All Blacks centurion Cody Taylor, preparing to play under his fourth All Blacks head coach, says simplicity is key early.
9: I think just the way we want to play. Rens and the coaches have done an amazing job so far. We've had a couple of camps to really instill the game we want to play out there.
3: Waratah's Super Rugby coach Dan McKellar has resigned from the position with immediate effect. McKellar steps away with a year remaining on his contract, having failed to make the playoffs in either of his two seasons at the helm. And that's sport. I'm Wendy Petrie.
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10: The Met Service forecast for the sea area Fovo, variable 10 knots, sea slight, southwest, swell rising to 4 metres, offshore for a time. Tomorrow, Tuesday, variable 10 knots, moderate southwest swell. The forecast for Southland, mostly cloudy, patchy drizzle, then becoming fine, light winds. Tonight's low of minus 1, tomorrow, Tuesday, fine with morning frosts. Northerlies dying out in the afternoon. We're looking at a high of 11 with an overnight low of 2. And Wednesday fine with northerlies with an expected high of 13 degrees.
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11: Look, If you had one shot or one opportunity to seize everything you ever wanted in one moment, would you capture it?

0: holding me back.
1: Nothing holding me back, Shawn Mendes. Hey, I tell you what, not this Friday, but the following Friday is a public holiday. I put in for a day's annual leave, not realising that I'd have the day off anyway.
2: I know when to go out.

0: Beyonce, Irreplaceable, Olivia Dean and Bowie, and the two I mentioned before about the holiday that's happening not this Friday but next. It's Matariki, of course, and it's a relatively recent public holiday for us in this country. The first one was celebrated in 2022. It was June 24 then, and this will be July 10, so it moves around a bit. It's the first Indigenous national public holiday in the country and the first new public holiday created since Waitangi Day was introduced, and that was back in 1974. And the exact date of Matariki shifts each year to align with the lunar calendar and the rising of the Matariki star cluster. So there we go. We're going to do that not this coming Friday, but the following Friday. And I'm going to get up and sit out on the lawn in the freeze and have my dressing gown on and a thermos of hot chocolate and watch the cluster unfold.
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0: Ed Sheeran, Ali Singh and Sapphire, Green Day added down on there too. Hello. Hello, not this coming Friday, but the following Friday. It's Matariki, and we first had our Matariki Maori New Year holiday back in 2022. That was when the first one happened. It does change around. The dates change around according to the whole the lunar business, and so it's not the same date every year. I think it was June, maybe, last year or when we first started it. But anyway, it is a holiday, and that'll give you 3 days to maybe get out and about, or maybe just, you know, lie low and have an extra day to get you through the winter. Just doing a few things perhaps around home. Up to you. Erin Cartman, Lady Gaga, Drax Project when we come back.
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0: Across Southland, this is Hokanui, nearly 5 o'clock. Time to wrap up your work day and head to wherever you're going to head. And let's hope it's warm when you get there. News and sport next at 5. Back on the other side of 5 with Hall & Oates, Alex Warren, and we'll kick things off with One Direction at Southland's Hokanui.
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0: Base show minimal change in key prices across the country. Diesel has dropped another 6.5% in price, but is still 50% higher than the start of this year. QV spokesperson Martin Bissett says work is still hard to find.
1: The builders are being competitive because they want to get the work. I'm quite certain that you're going to get quite a fair and reasonable price.
0: The government is touting how much the Fast Track Bill has achieved. The law introduced in 2024 streamlines getting resource consents and other approvals for infrastructure and development projects. 24 projects have been approved, expected to generate $11 billion for the economy. Housing and Infrastructure Minister Chris Bishop says they include housing, renewable energy and mining.
2: 9,000 homes have been approved through Fast Track, 400 megawatts of renewable generation. That's equivalent to around 5% of current generation capacity.
0: Temperatures continue to break record highs as Europeans continue to swelter. The heat soared above 40 degrees yesterday in Germany, Czech Republic and Poland. More than 1,300 deaths have been linked to the heat. Germany's DW News says asked these people how they are coping.
3: I was expecting warm, but not 37 degrees. That's like tropical.
4: If they know these things are going to happen, like with climate change, why don't they act now and do something?
5: I don't know how you guys deal with it, but like back home, Canada, where I'm from, we have AC. The weather's, yeah, very hot though.
0: Boots are on the ground in Southland to build a new space HQ by early next year. The $4.55 million Space Operation New Zealand's project near Bluff includes a multi-purpose headquarters and workshops at the Awarua Satellite Ground Station. It's helped by a loan from the Regional Infrastructure Fund of up to $2.25 million. And that's news.
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0: To sport, and the only survivor of the Scott Robertson All Blacks coaching regime has wholeheartedly endorsed new coach Dave Rennie. Forwards coach Jason Ryle is thrilled with the direction being provided by his new boss.
8: Unbelievable. Tremendously clear on what he wants. Pretty strong in his messaging around how that's needed and what's required, which is great. And yeah, we've dug in really deep to the All Black legacy.
0: The New Zealand Netball Players Association says a lack of clarity surrounding the future of the ANZ Premiership is frustrating and taking a toll on players. Discus Queen Beatrice Farmawina is saddened by the death of former coach Les Mills at the age of 91, saying the track and field trailblazer understood what it was to be exceptional. That's sport. I'm Wendy Petrie.
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9: The Met Service forecast for the sea area FOVO. Variable 10 knots, sea slight. Southwest swell rising to 4 metres offshore for a time. Tomorrow, Tuesday, variable 10 knots, moderate southwest swell. The forecast for Southland, mostly cloudy, patchy drizzle. Then becoming fine, light winds, tonight's low of -1, tomorrow Tuesday fine with morning frosts, northerlies dying out in the afternoon, we're looking at a high of 11 with an overnight low of 2, and Wednesday fine with northerlies with an expected high of 13 degrees.
7: Southland's best music mix starts now on Hokanui.

Out of Touch, Hall & Oates and One Direction ahead of that. Peter Mac this afternoon. Overnight tonight, we're going down to 0 degrees. Going to get a bit of a frost locally tomorrow morning, but what we're going to get after that is a nice day, which is fantastic. We're looking at a top of around 9 tomorrow. And in fact, Wednesday and Thursday and even into Friday looking pretty good for us at this stage too. How do

0: for tomorrow.
1: Yeah, Love on the Run. It's Sons of Zion and Jackson Owens, Peter Mack this afternoon. The cast and crew of Jesus Christ Superstar and Tapu Nui are having a well-deserved couple of nights off. They are back on Wednesday night, and there are still some good tickets available for Wednesday night. The show runs through till Saturday.
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0: Dane Rumble and Crawl, Peter Mack, Bruce Springsteen and Born to Run. It's supposed to be a bit of fun. It's the charity rugby match for Rugby for Life. And the politicians were playing it up in Russell, up at the Duke of Marlborough Hotel up that way. They hosted it over the weekend and it got a bit rough. A couple of the contestants, a lot of these are guys who, you know, they're not 20 or 30 anymore, or even 40. Some of them are a lot older than that, and maybe, you know, not really up for being battered around on the old rugby ground. But anyway, a couple of them were dropped out of the whole thing just in the warm-up. They didn't actually make the start of the game. And Minister for Sport, Mark Mitchell, he got right in amongst it, ended up in hospital with some broken ribs. So obviously they weren't, you know, it wasn't one of those sort of stagey sort of, you know, go easy on me things. It was all, you know, no holds barred. So we wish Mr. Mitchell a speedy recovery as his ribs mend back together, or whatever it is that ribs do. Macy Playground, Noah Kahn, Maxi Priest when we come back.
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0: across Southland, it's the home of the Chitty Breakfast. She's back tomorrow at 6 a.m. And tomorrow, we're looking at a fine, well, after an overnight low, we're looking at a fine day after a morning frost. Northerlies dying out in the afternoon tomorrow and 9. Looks like Wednesday and Thursday and even into Friday looking pretty damn good as well. Keep yourself warm tonight and look forward to reconvening tomorrow sometime from 2.
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9: In this update, a constitutional law expert says a lot would be going on behind the scenes if some government portfolios were merged. Actors pledged to cull ministries from 43 to 19 and cut ministers from 28 to 18. Deputy Leader Nicole Nicky says...

0: courts and police could be combined, with one minister overseeing justice and law. Graham Edgler says it's unlikely to save much money, with departments still needed to do the work.
1: It's a question of how much political oversight by one government minister do you want versus oversight by CEs or deputy CEs.
0: The police watchdog is investigating claims a senior officer used a police swipe card to help his family avoid media after his son's court appearance. Former soldier Joshua Ford was sentenced to 6 months community detention last week for grooming and coercing a teen into oral sex. Jamie Cunningham has more.
2: The 22-year-old had repeatedly promised to buy the victim a vape in exchange for the act. Ford's father is reportedly a detective inspector. Police Assistant Commissioner Jeanette Park says the matter has been referred to the IPCA and a confidential employment process is underway.
0: Student numbers are outpacing staff across the tertiary sector, pushing staff-to-student ratios to decades highs. Ministry of Education data shows university ratios climbed 1 point to 20.4 last year, despite staff numbers increasing 0.2%. Jamie Cunningham has more.
2: Polytech and Wānanga ratios also rose to 16.9 and 24.9 respectively. All three subsectors reached their highest levels since records began in 2016. Overall staff numbers dropped 0.9% in the sector to just over 49,000.
0: Donald Trump's new man in New Zealand arrives today ahead of celebrations for America's 250th birthday. Political reporter Ethan Griffiths has more.
3: New US Ambassador Jared Novelli was appointed to the role last year, but only confirmed by the Senate in May. The US billionaire's been largely based in Australia since the pandemic, owning a major share in NBL team, the Illawarra Hawks. Foreign Minister Winston Peters has confirmed he'll meet Novelli on Thursday, the day of the US Embassy's semi-quincentennial celebration party.
0: That's news.
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0: To sport, and the sole survivor of Scott Robertson's dismantled All Blacks coaching staff is thrilled with the direction new coach Dave Rennie is providing. Forwards coach Jason Ryan says Rennie is strong on messaging and enhancing the All Blacks legacy. Ryan has also been asked how he's found the regime change.
6: Have you seen Lone Survivor?
0: Ryan is also pleased with the roles the assistant coaches are playing, pleased they're interlinked more and having input into each other's core responsibilities. The New Zealand Netball Players Association has urged Netball New Zealand to bring them and the players into discussions about the future of the ANZ Premiership. And New South Wales League coach Laurie Daly has refused to confirm if he'll lead the Blues next year as he defends shock selections for the decider. That's sport. I'm Wendy Petrie.
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7: The Met Service forecast for the sea area Fovo, variable 10 knots, sea slight, southwest, swell rising to 4 metres, offshore for a time. Tomorrow, Tuesday, variable 10 knots, moderate southwest swell. The forecast for Southland, mostly cloudy, patchy drizzle, then becoming fine, light winds. Tonight's low of -1. Tomorrow, Tuesday, fine with morning frosts. Northerlies dying out in the afternoon. We're looking at a high of 11 with an overnight low of 2. And Wednesday, fine with northerlies with an expected high of 13 degrees.
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8: In this update, the Infrastructure Minister says the fast-track bills letting major projects get consent in a fraction of the usual time. The law, introduced in 2024, streamlines resource consents and other approvals for infrastructure and development projects. Since then, 24 projects have been approved and 82 are at various stages. Chris Bishop says on average, a project takes 117 days to get

0: approval significantly faster than before.
1: The Ports of Auckland, for example, estimates it would have taken 5 years for their project to receive approval. That's underway right now, and there's many other examples.
0: Concerns supermarket loyalty cards could push prices higher. Consumer New Zealand says things like Foodstuffs Club Plus and Woolworths Everyday Rewards let them track individual shopping habits, including clues on how much people will spend. It's found price discrepancies for the same products. Research head Gemma Rasmussen says the market needs to work in Kiwis' interests.
2: Our concern is that we have seen dynamic pricing roll out in other countries. The major supermarkets now have a lot of data and there's nothing to really stop them from rolling this out.
0: Foodstuffs and Woolworths say they don't use loyalty data to charge different customers different prices and don't intend to. Boots are on the ground in Southland to build a new space HQ by early next year. The $4.55 million Space Operations New Zealand project near Bluff includes a multi-purpose headquarters and workshops at the Awarua Satellite Ground Station. It's helped by a loan from the Regional Infrastructure Fund of up to $2.25 million. Regional Development Minister Shane Jones says Awarua is already a critical part of global satellite operations and this expansion will enable further growth. That's news.
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0: In sport, England have hinted they'll continue their aggressive batting approach on the deciding final day of the Test cricket series against New Zealand at Trent Bridge. At 103 for 4, the hosts need another 270 runs for an unlikely victory on a pitch with shockingly variable bounce. Play is due to resume at 10 p.m. And the sole survivor of Scott Robinson's dismantled All Blacks coaching staff is thrilled with the direction new coach Dave Rennie is providing. Forwards coach Jason Ryan says Rennie is strong on messaging and enhancing the All Blacks legacy. Ryan's also been asked how he's found the regime change.
5: Have you seen Lone Survivor?
0: That's sport. I'm Emily Ansell.
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6: The Met Service forecast for the sea area Fovo. Variable 10 knots, sea slight. Southwest, swell rising to 4 metres offshore for a time. Tomorrow, Tuesday, variable 10 knots, moderate southwest swell. The forecast for Southland, mostly cloudy, patchy drizzle. Then becoming fine, light winds. Tonight's low of -1. Tomorrow, Tuesday, fine with morning frosts. Northerlies dying out in the afternoon. We're looking at a high of 11 with an overnight low of 2. And Wednesday, fine with northerlies with an expected high of 13 degrees.
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3: In this update, the Prime Minister's remaining reticent about accusations against the country's top cop. The Police National Integrity Unit and IPCA are looking into historic sexual allegations from Police Commissioner Richard Chambers' former partner. Police Minister Mark Mitchell said he's aware of two separate complaints. Chris Luxon says he can't comment on the allegations, but he has confidence in Chambers and the police force.
4: There's 10,000 men and women out there every day putting their lives on the line for New Zealanders and keeping the community safe. They're doing an exceptionally good job.
3: Construction cost pressure is easing as diesel prices fall. New figures from the QV Cost Builder Construction Database show minimal change in key prices across the country this month. Diesel has dropped another 6.5% in price, but is still 50% higher than at the start of this year. QV spokesperson Martin Bissett says some costs have even decreased for trades using diesel machinery, including demolition, pile driving and excavation. A series of search warrants have been carried out as part of an investigation into suspected Russian sanction breaches both here and in Australia. The Trans-Tasman probe began last December, focusing on activities of three companies allegedly exporting prohibited assets. Danica McLean has more.
5: New Zealand banned the export of a range of goods to Russia in response to its war against Ukraine. The searches were carried out in Auckland, Christchurch and Melbourne, with police also obtaining a restraining order for a residential property in Christchurch. Police say no charges have been filed at this stage, but inquiries are ongoing.
3: An investigation's underway into about around 1,000 litres of fuel stolen in small central Otago farming settlement Taris last weekend. Cromwell police say a commercial premises on Jollies and Deep Creek Roads was burgled between the evening of Friday 19th of June and 7 a.m. the following Monday. Items vital for day-to-day operations were also taken. Police are asking for any sightings of suspicious activity, CCTV or dash cam footage. That's news.
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3: In sport, the Black Caps are on the cusp of a Test cricket series win in England, thanks in no small part to Daryl Mitchell surviving a barrage of body blows. The hosts will resume on 103 for 4 tonight for the final day of the deciding third test at Trent Bridge. And tennis icon Serena Williams has revealed how she wrestled with the decision to play in this year's ladies singles at Wimbledon. The 44-year-old seven-time singles winner and one-time Olympic champion says the fact event organisers held a space while she decided made her feel wanted.
7: I thought, well, I should really take this opportunity. Who knows if I'll ever make it here again, this could be it, you know? And so I was like, what's wrong with me, Serena? What are you thinking? Like, are you nuts? Like, you really should do this.
3: That's sport. I'm Emily Ansell.
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3: In this update, the government's touting how much the fast track bill's achieved. The law, introduced in 2024, streamlines getting resource consents and other approvals for infrastructure and development projects. 24 projects have been approved, expected to generate $11 billion. Housing and Infrastructure Minister Chris Bishop says they include housing, renewable energy and mining.
4: 9,000 homes have been approved through Fast Track, 400 megawatts of renewable generation. That's equivalent to around 5% of current generation capacity.
3: Work and Income's former boss, says ACT's new welfare policy is sensible. Party leader David Seymour is pledging to restrict what beneficiaries can buy via WorkReady JobSeekers payment cards after 4 months. It'd block spending on alcohol, gambling, tobacco and cash withdrawals, allowing only essentials like groceries and rent. Christine Rankin says they shouldn't spend taxpayer money on that anyway.
5: It's not their money. It's given to them to help them not be stuck in poverty, because benefits equal poverty.
3: Police are urging extreme caution in Wellington after a suspected overdose in Wainui or Mata overnight from GHB, also known as Fantasy and Liquid Ecstasy. There have been 6 cases since last Friday, including a death. The person is in a serious condition in hospital. And emotions are high in Venezuela as volunteers scramble to find survivors from last week's devastating quakes. The death toll surpassed 1,400 people, with over 3,000 people injured and thousands still missing. International aid is flowing into the country and specialised search and rescue teams are on the ground. One rescuer has told Sky News what matters most is finding people alive.
6: We all need this help, working together with love, because the life human being is the most important thing that we can have.
3: That's news.
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3: In sport, England batter Joe Root is defending the late flurry of aggressive shots and subsequent loss of wickets heading into the fifth and deciding day of the Test and Series against New Zealand. The hosts are 103 for 4, chasing 373 to win, and will resume play in an hour. Root hopes their efforts have taken the shine off the ball to make batting a touch easier on a tricky wicket.
9: I don't think many people would have been brave enough to put us in a position where we're still very much in the game and have taken a little bit of the danger out of it.
3: And silverware not ranking status is the focus for Anya Sabalenka as she begins her latest bid for Wimbledon glory overnight. The four-time Grand Slam tennis champion has never gone beyond the semi-finals at the All England Cup.
10: I learned throughout the years that the moment you start focusing on your ranking, things gonna slip away. So I'm just focusing on myself. I mean, hopefully by the end of this tournament, I can stay on the top of the game.
3: That's sport. I'm Emily Ansell.
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5: In this update, Labor's leader says the party will reveal its plan for social housing rents in due course, despite the party's campaign chair saying they won't go up. The government's promised rent will rise next April from 25% of a tenant's income to 30%. Campaign chair Kieran McAnulty told Q&A if Labor wins, it won't stick to that hike. But Chris Hipkins won't confirm that.
6: Kieran was speaking to our very fearsome opposition to those rents being increased in the first place.
5: Supermarket deals may not be the bargain they seem. Consumer New Zealand says data collected by Foodstuffs Club Plus and Woolworths Everyday Rewards helps reveal the depth of shoppers' pockets. It found items priced differently depending on the region. Research head Gemma Rasmussen says supermarkets can change prices at will.
7: The supermarkets are upping the ante in their data collection. They're saying we do not currently price in this dynamic way, but have they made any firm promises that they won't do this? I don't believe they have.
5: Foodstuffs says it's wrong to claim it uses loyalty data to charge customers differently, and it doesn't intend to. Meanwhile, a Woolworths spokesperson says it doesn't use dynamic pricing and has no personalisation in its pricing. A Gloria Vale leaver says he doesn't think a new documentary is neutral and is borderline sympathetic to the cult. The West Coast religious sect has granted documentary producer Dame Julie Christie rare access for a new series, Devotion, The Gloria Vale Story. Leaver Boaz Benjamin says he tried to watch without bias, but that changed quickly.
8: It just turned to the same old thing that we've been hearing for years and years. They didn't say anything that made me confident that they had actually changed.
5: The Rangitike town of Taihape, south of Waiouru, will run dry tonight in a rare full town water shutdown. A pipe will be replaced overnight on Ruru Road, one of the two main feeds, between 9pm and 1pm. The district council says residents should stock up on water and avoid running hot water cylinders dry. That's news.
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5: In sport, the only survivor of the scrapped Scott Robertson All Blacks coaching regime has wholeheartedly endorsed new coach Dave Rennie. Forwards coach Jason Ryle is thrilled with the direction being provided by his new boss.
10: Unbelievable. Tremendously clear on what he wants. Pretty strong in his messaging around how that's needed and what's required, which is great. And yeah, we've dug in really deep to the All Black legacy.
5: Son of a gun Riley Price has penned a two-year deal with the Warriors, becoming the fourth son of a former Warrior to sign for the club. His father, Steve Price, played 91 times for the Warriors during a 313-match NRL career. Like his dad, Price is generally a prop. That's sport. I'm Emily Ansell.
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0: fines for social media platforms in Australia as kids wriggle around the ban. The Australian government's doubling fines to the equivalent of $120 million for tech companies who breach the under-16 ban. It's accused the companies of not doing enough to comply with the law, with reports young people are bypassing restrictions. Our Prime Minister Christopher Luxon says our government's pressing ahead with the ban here.
1: We're in a place now where Erica Stanford's been drafting the legislation. It'll come back to Cabinet for a conversation as we want to introduce it before the election.
0: Olympian and politician Les Mills Sr. has died aged 91. Mills founded the global Les Mills fitness franchise, opening his first gym in Auckland in 1968, moving to Victoria Street in 1979. The decorated sportsman won numerous world titles and reigned as Auckland's mayor for much of the 90s. His family says he inspired millions around the world to fall in love with fitness. In a recording, he once described his passion.
2: We've all got something. Some people paint beautifully. And I ran faster.
0: Boots are on the ground in Southland to build a new space HQ by early next year. The $4.55 million Space Operations New Zealand project near Bluff includes a multi-purpose headquarters and workshops at the Awarua Satellite Ground Station. It's helped by a loan from the Regional Infrastructure Fund of up to $2.25 million. And emotions are high in Venezuela as volunteers scramble to find survivors from last week's devastating quakes. The death toll surpassed 1,400 people, with over 3,000 people injured and thousands more still missing. International aid is flowing into the country and specialised search and rescue teams are on the ground. One rescuer has told Sky News what matters most is finding people alive.
3: We all need this help, working together with love, because the life human being is the most important thing that we can have.
0: That's news.
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0: In sport. The sole survivor of Scott Robertson's ill-fated All Blacks coaching team is stoked with the direction of Dave Rennie's new crew. Forward coach Jason Ryan has revealed his role has changed a bit, with senior assistant coach Neil Barnes taking on some line-out attack and defence responsibilities. Ryan says the new coaching group, with Mike Blair overseeing the attack and Tana Umanga the defence, is more interlinked, and he's sweet with that.
6: We're all doing a little bit of ball carry and breakdown and helping Tana with little D-drills. We're sort of across everything, and that's how Renz likes it.
0: Ex-discus thrower Beatrice Falmawina has paid tribute to her former coach, Les Mills, who died aged 91. Falmawina believes the man who coached her to New Zealand's first ever World Athletics Championship gold built the basis of the country's track and field success. That's sport. I'm Emily Ansell.
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7: In this update, the Prime Minister's remaining reticent about accusations against the country's top cop. The Police National Integrity Unit and IPCA are looking into historic sexual allegations from Police Commissioner Richard Chambers' former partner. Police Minister Mark Mitchell said he's aware of two separate complaints. Chris Luxon says he can't comment on the allegations, but he has confidence in Chambers and the police force.
8: There's 10,000 men and women out there every day putting their lives on the line for New Zealanders and keeping the community safe. They're doing an exceptionally good job.
7: Cautious optimism that rising job numbers point to a recovering economy. Seasonally adjusted Stats New Zealand data shows filled jobs rose 0.3% last month and 0.7% for the past year. The biggest jobs growth is in financial and insurances services and public administration. ASB Chief Economist Nick Tuffley says it's a good sign, but the full effects of the Middle East conflict may not have flown through yet.
9: Things like jobs are a bit of a lagging thing, so people make decisions. It takes a while for things to flow through and to say not hiring or just putting pause on hiring decisions.
7: A constitutional law expert believes merging government portfolios covering justice and law wouldn't change much. ACT pledged to cull ministries from 43 to 19 and cut ministers from 28 to 18. Deputy Leader Nicole McKee suggested just one minister could look after justice and law, combining portfolios like courts and police. Barrister Graham Edgler says there would probably still be teams within ministries who are responsible for each.
10: I'm not sure it would be that different. I'm not sure it would save that much money, but it is certainly something that do you need quite that many?
7: Gloria Vale has opened its doors in a new documentary. Devotion, the Gloria Vale story, is a three-part series produced by Dame Julie Christie, airing this week. The series features interviews with current and former members, along with outside voices, as heard in the trailer.
11: The narrative is we are a cult.
12: No, I'm doing this out of my own free will.
7: That's news.
6: Hokanui Sport.
7: In sport, the All Blacks are confident they'll hit the ground running in the groundbreaking Nations Championship. New Zealand has often delivered a rusty performance or two at the start of the international season as combinations are developed. Forwards coach Jason Ryan says new head coach Dave Rennie has driven a focus on being brilliant at the basics, and he thinks that will ensure a united focus.
13: I've got no doubt that that skill execution that we're really driving will have a big part in the structure of how we play together. You know, there's combinations that have been playing well too, so I'm sure the selectors will look at that around what that looks like to get a little bit of cohesion to come out of the blocks.
7: The ABs tackle France in Christchurch this Saturday. And the Black Caps are looking for a test series win against England in Nottingham. The hosts resumed on 103 for 4, chasing an improbable 373 to win for the final day of the deciding third test at Trent Bridge. A short time ago, England was 191 for 7. That's sport. I'm Emily Ansell.
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6: In this update, the Infrastructure Minister says the fast-track bills letting major projects get consents in a fraction of the usual time. The law, introduced in 2024, streamlines resource consents and other approvals for infrastructure and development projects. Since then, 24 projects have been approved and 82 more are at various stages. Chris Bishop says on average, a project takes 117 days to get approval, significantly faster than before.
7: The Ports of Auckland, for example, estimates it would have taken 5 years for their project to receive approval. That's underway right now, and there's

0: New Zealand says things like Foodstuffs Club Plus and Woolworths Everyday Rewards let them track individual shopping habits, including clues on how much people will spend. It's found price discrepancies for the same products. Research head Gemma Rasmussen says the market needs to work in Kiwis' interests.
1: Our concern is that we have seen dynamic pricing roll out in other countries. The major supermarkets now have a lot of data and there's nothing to really stop them from rolling this out.
0: Foodstuffs and Woolworths say they don't use loyalty data to charge different customers different prices and don't intend to. The Prime Minister is labelling concerns MSD staff are being assessed against emergency housing targets as an operational matter. Q&A reports they're regularly graded on 11 measures, including how many in their region get emergency housing grants. Chris Luxon says his ministers set direction, then CEOs set operations into motion.
2: It's not surprising that there will be performance management criteria. It's not just peculiar, I mentioned, to just this one issue. There'll be a range of considerations or KPIs or deliverables that would be expected that a CEO would be holding a manager to account for.
0: A different economic story continues for either side of the Cook Strait with the latest job figures. Seasonally adjusted Stats New Zealand data shows filled jobs rose 0.3% last month and 0.7% for the past year. Annual jobs growth was 2% in the South Island and 0.3% for the North Island. ASB Chief Economist Nick Tuffley says the bottom half of the South Island's been a consistent strong performer.
3: So we're seeing very strong growth in Canterbury. Otago's also generally been quite strong for some time and it is really benefiting from that inflow of tourists from overseas.
0: Boots are on the ground in Southland to build a new space HQ by early next year. The $4.55 million Space Operations New Zealand project near Bluff includes a multi-purpose headquarters and workshops at the Awarua Satellite Ground Station. It's helped by a loan from the Regional Infrastructure Fund of up to $2.25 million. Regional Development Minister Shane Jones says Awarua is already a critical part of global satellite operations and this expansion will enable further growth.
4: Hokanui Sport.
0: In sport, the sole survivor of Scott Robertson's ill-fated All Blacks coaching team is stoked with the direction of Dave Rennie's new crew. Forward coach Jason Ryan has revealed his role has changed a bit, with senior assistant coach Neil Barnes taking on some line-out attack and defence responsibilities. Ryan says the new coaching group, with Mike Blair overseeing the attack and Tana Umanga the defence, is interlinked more, and he's sweet with that.
5: We're all doing a little bit of ball carry and breakdown and helping Tana with little D-drills. We're sort of across everything, and that's how Renz likes it.
0: The New Zealand Netball Players Association are urging Netball New Zealand to bring them and the players into discussions about the future of the ANZ Premiership. Association General Manager Pippa Moore says the lack of clarity around the league's future is taking a toll on the players and they have a part to play in finding solutions.
6: We see that in the way that they articulate how they're feeling, their thought, the professionalism that they display on the court, off the court, the way they train. Just continue to bring us in, work with the players, work with the teams, let's do it all together, figure out a way forward.
0: That's News and Sport. I'm Emily Ansell.
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2: In this update, Labor's leader says the party will reveal its plan for social housing rents in due course, despite the party's campaign chair saying they won't go up. The government's promised rent will rise next April from 25% of tenants' income to 30%. Campaign chair Kieran McAnulty told Q&A if Labor wins, it won't stick to the hike. But Chris Hipkins won't confirm that.
3: Kieran was speaking to our very fearsome opposition to those rents being increased in the first place.
2: The Transport Minister says the $1.36 billion overhaul of public transport fares has been messy but can't stop now. The National Ticketing Solution was signed off in 2009, aiming to streamline local transport operating systems. Chris Bishop says regions have approached concessions differently, which has pushed out the timeline. He says it's already begun in Christchurch, with 1.5 million trips since November.
4: We're rolling it out in other parts of the country. It's going to take too long. I'm annoyed about it as you are, but we can't just walk away. It's too far gone.
2: Supermarket deals may not be the bargain they seem. Consumer New Zealand says data collected by Foodstuffs Club Plus and Woolworths Everyday Rewards helps reveal the depth of shoppers' pockets. It's found items priced differently depending on the region. Research head Gemma Rasmussen says supermarkets can change prices at will.
5: The supermarkets are upping the ante in their data collection. They're saying we do not currently price in this dynamic way, but have they made any firm promises that they won't do this? I don't believe they have.
2: Foodstuffs says it's wrong to claim it uses loyalty data to charge customers differently, and it doesn't intend to. And a Woolworths spokesperson says it doesn't use dynamic pricing and has no personalisation in its pricing either. A Gloria Vale leaver says he doesn't think a new documentary is neutral and is borderline sympathetic to the cult. The West Coast religious sect has granted documentary producer Dame Julie Christie rare access for new series Devotion, The Gloria Vale Story. Leaver Boaz Benjamin says he tried to watch without bias, but that changed quickly.
6: It just turned to the same old thing that we've been hearing for years and years. They didn't say anything that made me confident that they had actually changed.
2: A series of search warrants have been carried out as part of an investigation into suspected Russian sanction breaches both here and in Australia. The Trans-Tasman probe began last December, focusing on the activities of three companies allegedly exporting prohibited assets. Danica McLean has more.
7: New Zealand banned the export of a range of goods to Russia in response to its war against Ukraine. The searches were carried out in Auckland, Christchurch and Melbourne, with police also obtaining a restraining order for a residential property in Christchurch. Police say no charges have been filed at this stage, but inquiries are ongoing.
1: Hokanui Sport.
2: In sport, the All Blacks are confident they'll hit the ground running in the groundbreaking Nations Championship. New Zealand has often delivered a rusty performance or two at the start of the international season as combinations are developed. Forwards coach Jason Ryan says new head coach Dave Rennie has driven a focus on being brilliant at the basics, and he thinks that will ensure a united focus.
8: I've got no doubt that that skill execution that we're really driving will have a big part in the structure of how we play together. You know, there's combinations that have been playing well too, so I'm sure the selectors will look at that around what that looks like to get a little bit of cohesion to come out of the blocks.
2: The All Blacks tackle France in Christchurch this Saturday. Billy Slater says he won't sign another contract to coach the Maroons beyond the State of Origin campaign, and if he continues, it will be on a handshake basis with the Queensland Rugby League. The 43-year-old has won three series out of four and can make it four out of five with a win in the Origin decider in Brisbane on Wednesday week. That's news and sport. I'm Emily Ansell.
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8: In this update, the Infrastructure Minister says the fast-track bills letting major projects get consents in a fraction of the usual time. The law, introduced in 2024, streamlines resource consents and other approvals for infrastructure and development projects. Since then, 24 projects have been approved and 82 more are at various stages. Chris Bishop says, on average, a project takes 117 days to get approval, significantly faster than before.
9: The Ports of Auckland, for example, estimates it would have taken 5 years for their project to receive approval. That's underway right now, and there's many other examples.
8: Concerns supermarket loyalty cards could push prices higher. Consumer New Zealand says things like Foodstuffs Club Plus and Woolworths Everyday Rewards let them track individual shopping habits, including clues on how much people will spend. It's found price discrepancies for the same products. Research head Gemma Rasmussen says the market needs to work in Kiwis' interests.
10: Our concern is that we have seen dynamic pricing roll out in other countries. The major supermarkets now have a lot of data and there's nothing to really stop them from rolling this out.
8: Foodstuffs and Woolworths say they don't use loyalty data to charge different customers different prices and don't intend to. The Prime Minister is labelling concerns MSD staff are being assessed against emergency housing targets as an operational matter. Q&A reports they're regularly graded on 11 measures, including how many in their region get emergency housing grants. Chris Luxon says his ministers set direction, then CEOs set operations into motion.
11: It's not surprising that there will be performance management criteria. It's not just peculiar, I imagine, to just this one issue. There'll be a range of considerations or KPIs or deliverables that would be expected that a CEO would be holding a manager to account for.
8: A different economic story continues for either side of the Cook Strait with the latest job figures. Seasonally adjusted Stats New Zealand data shows filled jobs

0: Tuffley says the bottom half of the South Island's been a consistent, strong performer.
1: So we're seeing very strong growth in Canterbury. Otago's also generally been quite strong for some time, and it is really benefiting from that inflow of tourists from overseas.
0: Boots are on the ground in Southland to build a new space HQ by early next year. The $4.55 million Space Operations New Zealand project near Bluff includes a multi-purpose headquarters and workshops at the Awarua Satellite Ground Station. It's helped by a loan from the Regional Infrastructure Fund of up to $2.25 million. Regional Development Minister Shane Jones says Awarua is already a critical part of global satellite operations, and this expansion will enable further growth.
2: Hokanui Sport.
0: In sport, the sole survivor for Scott Robertson's ill-fated All Blacks coaching team is stoked with the direction of Dave Rennie's new crew. Forward coach Jason Ryan has revealed his role has changed a bit, with senior assistant coach Neil Barnes taking on some line-out attack and defence responsibilities. Ryan says the new coaching group, with Mike Blair overseeing the attack and Tana Umanga the defence, is interlinked more, and he's sweet with that.
3: We're all doing a little bit of ball carry and breakdown and helping Tana with little D-drills. We're sort of across everything, and that's how Renz likes it.
0: The New Zealand Netball Players Association are urging Netball New Zealand to bring them and the players into discussions about the future of the ANZ Premiership. Association General Manager Pippa Moore says the lack of clarity around the league's future is taking a toll on the players, and they have a part to play in finding solutions.
4: We see that in the way that they articulate how they're feeling, their thought, the professionalism that they display on the court, off the court, the way they train. Just continue to bring us in, work with the players, work with the teams. Let's do it all together, figure out a way forward.
0: That's News and Sport. I'm Emily Ansell.
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5: In this update, Labor's leader says the party will reveal its plan for social housing rents in due course, despite the party's campaign chair saying they won't go up. The government's promised rent will rise next April from 25% of a tenant's income to 30%. Campaign chair Kieran McAnulty told Q&A if Labor wins, it won't stick to the hike. But Chris Hipkins won't confirm that.
6: Kieran was speaking to our very fearsome opposition to those rents being increased in the first place.
5: The Transport Minister says the $1.36 billion overhaul of public transport fares has been messy but can't stop now. The National Ticketing Solution was signed off in 2009, aiming to streamline local transport operating systems. Chris Bishop says regions have approached concessions differently, which has pushed out the timeline. He says it's already begun in Christchurch with 1.5 million trips since November.
7: We're rolling it out in other parts of the country. It's going to take too long. I'm annoyed about it as you are, but we can't just walk away. It's too far gone.
5: Supermarket deals may not be the bargain they seem. Consumer New Zealand says data collected by Foodstuffs Club Plus and Woolworths Everyday Rewards helps reveal the depth of shoppers' pockets. It's found items priced differently depending on the region. Research head Gemma Rasmussen says supermarkets can change prices at will.
8: The supermarkets are upping the ante in their data collection. They're saying we do not currently price in this dynamic way, but have they made any firm promises that they won't do this? I don't believe they have.
5: Foodstuff says it's wrong to claim it uses loyalty data to charge customers differently, and it doesn't intend to. Meanwhile, a Woolworths spokesperson says it doesn't use dynamic pricing and has no personalisation in its pricing either. A Gloria Vale leaver says he doesn't think a new documentary is neutral and is borderline sympathetic to the cult. The West Coast religious sect has granted documentary producer Dame Julie Christie rare access for new series Devotion, The Gloria Vale.

0: Lane has more.
1: New Zealand banned the export of a range of goods to Russia in response to its war against Ukraine. The searches were carried out in Auckland, Christchurch and Melbourne, with police also obtaining a restraining order for a residential property in Christchurch. Police say no charges have been filed at this stage, but inquiries are ongoing.
2: Hoka Nui Sport.
0: In sport, the All Blacks are confident they'll hit the ground running in the groundbreaking Nations Championship. New Zealand has often delivered a rusty performance or two at the start of the international season as combinations are developed. Forward coach Jason Ryan says new head coach Dave Rennie has driven a focus on being brilliant at the basics, and he thinks that will ensure a united focus.
3: I've got no doubt that that skill execution that we're really driving will have a big part in the structure of how we play together. You know, there's combinations that have been playing well too, so I'm sure the selectors will look at that around what that looks like to get a little bit of cohesion to come out of the blocks.
0: The ABs tackle France in Christchurch this Saturday. Billy Slater says he won't sign another contract to coach the Maroons beyond the State of Origin campaign, and if he continues, it will be on a handshake basis with the Queensland Rugby League. The 43-year-old has won 3 series out of 4 and can make it 4 out of 5 with a win in the Origin decider in Brisbane on Wednesday week. That's news and sport. I'm Emily Ansell.
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5: In this update, Labor's leader says the party will reveal its plan for social housing rents in due course, despite the party's campaign chair saying they won't go up. The government's promised rent will rise next April from 25% of a tenant's income to 30%. Campaign chair Kieran McAnulty told Q&A if Labor wins, it won't stick to the hike. But Chris Hipkins won't confirm that.
6: Kieran was speaking to our very fearsome opposition to those rents being increased in the first place.
5: The Transport Minister says the $1.36 billion overhaul of public transport fares has been messy but can't stop now. The National Ticketing Solution was signed off in 2009, aiming to streamline local transport operating systems. Chris Bishop says regions have approached concessions differently, which has pushed out the timeline. He says it's already begun in Christchurch with 1.5 million trips since November.
7: We're rolling it out in other parts of the country. It's going to take too long. I'm annoyed about it as you are, but we can't just walk away. It's too far gone.
5: Supermarket deals may not be the bargain they seem. Consumer New Zealand says data collected by Foodstuffs Club Plus and Woolworths Everyday Rewards helps reveal the depth of shoppers' pockets. It's found items priced differently depending on the region. Research head Gemma Rasmussen says supermarkets can change prices at will.
8: The supermarkets are upping the ante in their data collection. They're saying we do not currently price in this dynamic way, but have they made any firm promises that they won't do this? I don't believe they have.
5: Foodstuff says it's wrong to claim it uses loyalty data to charge customers differently, and it doesn't intend to. Meanwhile, a Woolworths spokesperson says it doesn't use dynamic pricing and has no personalisation in its pricing either. A Gloria Vale leaver says he doesn't think a new documentary

0: Julie Christie, rare access for new series Devotion, The Gloria Vale Story. Lever Boaz Benjamin says he tried to watch without bias, but that changed quickly.
1: It just turned to the same old thing that we've been hearing for years and years. They didn't say anything that made me confident that they had actually changed.
0: A series of search warrants have been carried out as part of an investigation into suspected Russian sanction breaches, both here and in Australia. The Trans-Tasman probe began last December, focusing on the activities of three companies allegedly exporting prohibited assets. Danica McLean has more.
2: New Zealand banned the export of a range of goods to Russia in response to its war against Ukraine. The searches were carried out in Auckland, Christchurch and Melbourne, with police also obtaining a restraining order for a residential property in Christchurch. Police say no charges have been filed at this stage, but inquiries are ongoing.
3: Hokanui Sport.
0: In sport, the All Blacks are confident they'll hit the ground running in the groundbreaking Nations Championship. New Zealand has often delivered a rusty performance or two at the start of the international season as combinations are developed. Forward coach Jason Ryan says new head coach Dave Rennie has driven a focus on being brilliant at the basics, and he thinks that will ensure a united focus.
4: I've got no doubt that that skill execution that we're really driving will have a big part in the structure of how we play together. You know, there's combinations that have been playing well too, so I'm sure the selectors will look at that around what that looks like to get a little bit of cohesion to come out of the blocks.
0: The ABs tackle France in Christchurch this Saturday. Billy Slater says he won't sign another contract to coach the Maroons beyond the State of Origin campaign, and if he continues, it will be on a handshake basis with the Queensland Rugby League. The 43-year-old has won three series out of four and can make it four out of five with a win in the Origin decider in Brisbane on Wednesday week. That's news and sport. I'm Emily Ansell.
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5: Met Service forecast for Southland, the marine forecast for Fovo. Variable 10 knots, northwest 15 developing this evening, and the sea slight. Weather-wise today, a fine day with some frost around this morning. Cloud will develop this evening. A high today of 11 degrees and a low of 2 degrees. Tomorrow will be a fine day with northerly winds. Expecting a high of 13, a low of 5. And looking to Thursday, a fine day with nor'easterly winds and a high of 14.
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2: 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Know where it's headed. And where it might end up. With the New Zealand Herald. 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
5: In this update, the countdown could be starting for the end to the government's $50 weekly fuel support payment, but still hinges on a rocky ceasefire between the US and Iran. Gaspy is reporting a litre of 91 has dropped below $3 on the back of declining oil prices. Finance Minister Nicola Willis says she's waiting on MB to verify this. She says the support stops once 91's been below $3 for four consecutive weeks, but the situation is still volatile.
6: If that oil price spikes up again in response to events in the Middle East, you might see that petrol price at the pump bump up again.
5: A think tank says greater size is not the solution to improving local government. The New Zealand Initiative says the government's taking the wrong approach with plans to create fewer but larger councils through mergers. Its new report cites Infrastructure Commission findings that Auckland's 2010 Super City merger added more costs than savings. Initiative senior fellow Nick Clark says decisions should be made at the lowest level that can handle them, unless there's good reason to push them up a tier.
7: That means the stuff that's really local should be done at the most local level, not quite at a neighbourhood level, but at a suburb level perhaps, or a community level.
5: Two former police officers are standing trial in Auckland, accused of perverting the course of justice.

0: In 1985, the Supreme Court had ruled Hall's conviction was either deliberate or a result of incompetence. New Zealand welcomes the Michelin Guide tonight. The inaugural ceremony will take place in Auckland after a $6.3 million investment from Tourism New Zealand. Restaurants from Auckland, Wellington, Christchurch and Queenstown are up for a star ranking from judges who've been secretly dining for more than a year. That's news.
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0: In sport, the Black Caps have ground England into a 2-1 Test cricket series defeat, this time with a 160-run victory at Trent Bridge. The hosts were dismissed for 212 on the final day as the visitors' patience and pressure paid off through attrition. New Zealand captain Tom Latham says they made the best use of their personnel and tactical resources.
4: Play a style that, you know, was a little bit unique in this day and age of cricket, but to play a little bit more old school. You know, it's been a squad effort throughout the last three games.
0: Top seed Jannik Sinner has survived a five-set scare to open his title defence at Wimbledon. He's overcome world number 50 Miomir Kecmanovic 4-6, 6-3, 6-7, 6-2, 6-3 in 3 hours 30 minutes. At sport, I'm Jodie Gill.
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5: A fresh and crispy start for the deep south and west Otago, with early morning areas of fog and frost mounting to leave a fine day with light winds coming in from the north. An expected high of 9 degrees for both Gore and Sapanui. Invercargill chasing a little warmer, a high of 11 degrees. It is similar scenes expected across the Arno. A brisk and frosty start before becoming mainly fine with a northerly breeze and an expected high of 9 degrees.
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5: Kia ora, Aotea Marie. Welcome to Hokanui Breakfast with Chitty for your Tuesday, the last day of June. Goodness gracious, golly me. Plenty going on though, because that's the way, we like it. Yep, it's going to be one of those mornings. Chitty, it's like that every morning. Well, yeah, that's a fair point. That's a real fair point. I don't even have anything to say about that, apart from, okay, carry on, move along. In fact, I'll be back very shortly with your Hokanui Top 6. Right now, I knew it, I knew you. She's written a hit song for currently the most popular movie in the world, Toy Story 5. It's Taylor Swift. It's Hokanui. Good morning.

0: Today, after six, it's Coldplay on Hokanui with Chitty. It's also time for your Hokanui top six. It's just a mix of some fun, some facts, and a few things that will hopefully keep you sharp, keep you savvy, and of course, keep you very much in the know. Today's episode, very proudly brought to you by AI Generated Looks. What? Digital Donations Limited and Main Character Company. Tyra Banks is bringing America's Next Top Model back, and this time there's talk an AI generated model could compete. Yep, a full digital contestant potentially lining up next to real human people. Honestly though, when you think about it, that kind of tracks, because at this point, why hasn't reality TV done? Imagine though losing America's Next Top Model to something that doesn't even have a pulse or a soul. Oh, hang on a minute. Hey. A new study has found pop music has become way more self-focused over the last 50 years, with words like I, me, mine showing up more and more in each and every hit song. Researchers say it reflects a shift toward more individualistic cultures, although interestingly enough, I think we've all known one of them, pop star or not. Police are investigating the iconic Hokitika driftwood sign that was deliberately torn down. It's been a go-to photo stop for nearly 30 years, and locals are gutted, especially with a newer driftwood installation also damaged. They are thinking about rebuilding it, but they've been told, well, guess what? It's just going to keep happening. That's not just vandalism. That's ruining a perfectly good road trip photo stop. That was going so well. In China, humanoid robots are now being used to beg for money on the street. Yep, sitting there with signs like, I can't pay my electricity bill, and QR codes for donations. The worst part, people actually using it. People can literally scan and pay a robot. That's wild. Robots really went from cutting edge technology to help me, I'm poor. But same-sis. Now, Heinz has come up with the genius way to catch restaurants refilling their bottles with cheaper sauces. They've matched the exact shade of their ketchup to the label. Now, they're saying if the colour inside doesn't match the label, well, you know, something's off. They've literally called it the label of truth. That's not branding, that's ketchup. Doing some extensive background checks. And finally, that little arrow next to your fuel gauge telling you which side the petrol cap's on, it all came from one bloke in the 80s who pulled up on the wrong side of the pump and thought, oh, there's got to be a better way than this. And turns out, well, yeah, he added the arrow, Ford picked it up, and now it's a standard worldwide. No patent, no money, just quietly saving people from awkward three-point turns at petrol stations since forever ago. One small idea, and still more useful than most of the updates your phone's ever had. That is your Hokanui Top 6, some fun, some facts, and no doubt a few things to argue about over your brekkie.
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0: 21, Ed Sheeran on Honka Nui. The dream job in New Zealand might be a little louder than you would expect, or maybe exactly what you would guess in the current era of 2026. Remember being asked what you wanted to be when you grew up, and it was going to maybe be a doctor or a teacher or a firefighter. Pretty standard stuff. Well, now it seems heaps of Kiwis are dreaming of life behind the decks. I need to watch my back. A new international study from money transfer service Remity looked at the Google searches from more than 140 countries and found DJ tops the list here in New Zealand. Who knew we had so many budding musicians? Not alone either, though. Countries like Australia, the US, Canada, all right there with us. Classic careers still hanging on, just though, with vet, doctor, lawyer and pilot all making the top 10, alongside newer picks like YouTuber and CEO. Now globally, it's a slightly different vibe, with actor now the number one dream job. The first time it's knocked pilot off the top since 2022. Safe to say though, if you've ever thought about queuing up a track and giving it a crack, you wouldn't be the only one. Don't start thinking about becoming a radio DJ, though. Back off!
1: 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This week, we're joined by Mad Monday co-host, Di Henwood.
2: 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Some years just making the top eight is a joy.
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LAB on Hokanoi, still to come before 7. The details on how you can have your say with the latest Gore District Council survey. What are Manu and Colin up to? And has a Dunedin bar gone a little house pizza on it? Ooh. All those details in the next half. In the meantime, Charles and Eddie taking you to your 6:30 news updates on Hokanoi.

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2: In this update, a shaky ceasefire between the US and Iran has sent oil prices crashing down, with the impact now flowing through to the pump. Gatsby has revealed a litre of 91 dipped below $3, with some parts of the country seeing prices closer to the $2.60 mark. The government's fuel support package will remain until 4 weeks have passed with 91 below $3. Police have made more than 4,000 roadside drug tests in the first month of national screening. Officers checking for cannabis, meth, MDMA and cocaine returned 125 positive results from the first saliva tests of drivers. That's a positivity rate of about 3%. Three MPs racked up travel bills of more than $20,000 in the first 3 months of the year, despite Parliament only sitting for 6 weeks in that time. NZ First, Jamie Arbuckle, Labour's Glenn Bennett and National's Greg Fleming all spent more than $20,000 on flights, rental cars, fuel and taxis between January and March. Political reporter Ethan Griffiths has more.
3: Arbuckle and Bennett say they're based in the provinces where flights are more expensive, but Fleming's based in Auckland, racking up roughly double the bill of his local colleagues. A National Party spokesperson says Fleming's hard working and had to travel to stand in for other MPs.
2: The woman, best known for her roles in classic British sitcoms The Good Life and To the Manor Born, has died. Dame Penelope Keith had cancer and was 86. That's news.
4: In your local Pokanui News for Tuesday morning, a Gill councillor is under scrutiny after an independent review found she breached the council's code of conduct during a workshop in April. Councillor Donna Bruce made a derogatory remark about a staff presentation, which investigator James Cowan says was inappropriate and could reasonably be seen as offensive. While Bruce says she doesn't recall the comment and was under stress at the time, she hasn't denied it. The review recommends she apologise and take part in voluntary mediation, with councillors set to decide what happens next at an upcoming meeting. A South Otago dairy farmer has gone the distance in gumboots, all to support his local cricket club. Clyde Vale's Harry Chandler clocked up 86 kilometres in 24 hours, completing 112 laps of the Balclutha Bridge in a challenge called No Boundaries, Just Blisters. He battled cold conditions and strong winds, stopping for just two short naps and finishing with only one blister. With strong community support, he's now about halfway to his $5,000 fundraising goal for the Clutha Valley Cricket Club. And Southland is stepping further into the space industry, with work underway on a new $4.55 million space ops facility near Bluff. The development at the Awaroa Satellite Ground Station is expected to create around 30 skilled jobs and strengthen the region's role in the global space sector. Local leaders say it's a chance to showcase Southland as a hub for innovation and high-tech industry well beyond its farming roots. That is your local Pokanui News, proudly brought to you by the St. James Theatre on Oak Street, Gore.
1: 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Pokanui Sport.
2: In sport, the Black Caps' camaraderie has overcome the Ben Stokes retirement circus to seal a 2-1 cricket series win over England. New Zealand has won the third test decider by 160 runs at Trent Bridge. Captain Tom Latham has saluted player of the match Daryl Mitchell's second innings, 100 not out, getting battered and bruised across more than 6 hours.
5: We speak about a lot in the group. He's someone that, you know, when you need him in moments like that, he tends to deliver. And you know, there's no one in that dressing room that would have been enjoying that atmosphere out there more than him.
2: A shaky start to world tennis number one Jannik Sinner's Wimbledon title defence. He's been pushed to 5 sets by world number 50, Miomir Kecmanovic. Down 2 sets to 1, Sinner rebounded to take the last 2-6-2-6-3. That's sport. I'm Jodie Gill.
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1: Weather for Southland
4: A fresh and crispy start for the deep south and west Otago, with early morning areas of fog and frost mounting to leave a fine day with light winds coming in from the north. An expected high of 9 degrees for both Gore and Tapanui. Invercargill chasing a little warmer, a high of 11 degrees. It is similar scenes expected across the Arno. A brisk and frosty start before becoming mainly fine with a northerly breeze and an expected high of 9 degrees.
1: We don't just share the stories of Southland, we live them. Your local breakfast from the heart of Gore. Hokanui Breakfast with Chitty and Regional Ford.
4: Gore District Council is asking residents to have their say with its annual Residents Opinion Survey now open. Gore District Mayor Ben Bowles says a survey is one of the council's most valuable ways to hear what people think about local services, facilities and future direction of the district. So the independent survey run by Purple Ink New Zealand needs at least 380 responses to accurately represent the district. It closes 31st of July and then the results expected to be presented to the council and released publicly in August. Best way to get amongst that, either check out the Gore District Council website, Facebook page and Tino, or if you don't have any of that, I reckon pop around and see them on Bowler Ave and also at the library, and they'll be more than willing to help you out.

0: fall.
1: Coming up very quickly to Quarter to Seven, it's Cyril and Dean Lewis. It's Hawking Away with Chitty. If you've been out and about anywhere really across Aotearoa as of late, and you've been like, man, is that guy? That guy looks like that dude on TV, you know, the cuckoo dude? Well, turns out you might have been on the money, because my Kitchen Rules favourites, Manu and Colin, are back at it again, mixing up rugged Kiwi adventure with their signature banter. So the occasional punch up, apparently, in season two of Off the Grid. Now the pair insist their long-standing friendship thrives on a bit of chaos. I reckon we all know a relationship like that. even if that does include a boxing clash at an Auckland gym, from Fiordland helicopter rides to pig hunting and beachside Kaimoana cook-ups, yum! The series is packed with unforgettable moments, some confronting, others deeply meaningful, and beyond the laughs and rivalry, both chefs are also more open about mental health, finding balance through ocean swims and honest conversations. We love that. We love that for them. We love that for us. And why they joke about rivalry and, well, competitive with other cooking shows, one thing is clear. They absolutely love New Zealand, and Manu even says, well, you know, one day we might make it official. Tell you what, Manu, I won't be the only one when I say this. You can make it official with us any day of the week.
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you've ever thought that that song sounds so familiar but you can't put your finger on it, well, it's Stick Season by Noah Kahan. It's sort of a reimagined sample in there of it, of different, well, similar melodies and chords but rewritten. Makes sense? Picking up what I'm putting down? You're so better off for knowing that. Do with that information whatever you will. Thank me later. You might need it in a quiz one day if I'm at the quiz and the quiz question's written by me. It's Stella Lefty. It's Boston on Hukanui. A Dunedin nightclub has come under fire over the way it, well, you can't do that, promoted a recent student event with concerns it leaned into blackout drinking culture. What? In Dunedin? In Scarfyland? Studentville? No. Catacombs nightclub. Do you know what? Do you know what? I'm not happy about this. I have just realised that I'm at that age where I don't actually know if I've said the name of that nightclub right. And that's a problem in itself. Catacombs? Why can't you call it the Bowler? Why can't I just be Coastal? Anyway, the nightclub hosted a University of Otago Hall takeover titled Blackout, with Instagram stories asking who's ready for blackout. They obviously never met the cook bus, Bowlathon. Anyway, who's blacking out tonight? While the posts were only live for 24 hours, screenshots were submitted to the Advertising Standards Authority by a Dunedin resident on behalf of everybody who's angry in communities against alcohol harm. Now, the complaint argued the message and just really normalised excessive and unsafe drinking. In Dunedin? What? Students? What? Studentville? Scuffies? Who? Although the content had already expired by the time it was reviewed, and the issue still prompted change, and staff have been since educated, aka told off, and the club has shifted its marketing approach with little to no visibility of alcohol across its social media moving forward. Couple of things come to mind. One, mission accomplished. Everybody's talking about it. Two, did the house pizza marketing team get a new gig and now they might need a new gig again? But in Dunedin, excessive drinking and students behaving like students? What? Who? Never. Sound like the Grinch. Not mad about it.

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9: In this update, more stability in the oil supply chain is bringing some reprieve at the pump. GASB is showing a cost for a litre of 91 has dropped below $3 for the first time in more than 3 months, with a fragile ceasefire in force between the US and Iran. The government's fuel support will come to an

0: saw before the war broke out.
1: To stop the prices getting wildly inflated, they had budget reserves. Those reserves will need to be replenished. That will put sustained demand on it still, which will keep the prices up a bit.
0: Questions around politicians' travel bills. As figures reveal, three MPs spent more than $20,000 on domestic travel in just 3 months. NZ First Jamie Arbuckle, Labour's Glenn Bennett and National's Greg Fleming were Parliament's top spenders from January to March, excluding ministers. Political reporter Ethan Griffiths has more.
2: MPs are exempt from the Official Information Act, meaning they don't have to publicly disclose where they travelled and why. NZ First and Labour both say Arbuckle and Bennett have spokesperson roles and are required to travel more widely, while National says Fleming had to stand in for other MPs at events around the country.
0: A petition to bring regular passenger rail services back to the Lower North Island. Trains Taranaki will present to Parliament today, calling on the government to reinstate connections between New Plymouth, Whanganui, Palmerston North and Wellington. Our finest dining's about to be world-class certified as New Zealand's first Michelin stars are awarded in Auckland tonight. Auckland Unlimited Chief Executive Nick Hill says it'll create a stronger image for our restaurant scene.
3: And when people look to come here, they look to book restaurants and they book them often, well before they arrive. And when you travel a long way to a destination, people don't leave stuff to chance.
0: That's news.
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0: In sport, the Black Caps have beaten England by 160 runs to win their cricket test series 2-1. Andrew Alderson reports from Trent Bridge.
6: The visitors' camaraderie overcame the retirement circus surrounding opposition captain Ben Stokes. Music pumped, drinks flowed and the team song reverberated through the media box wall from the dressing room. The dominance of century makers Tom Latham, Devon Conway and Daryl Mitchell combined with the toil of a constantly depleting attack. Zach Folkes shone as the country's first concussion substitute, stepping in to take 6 wickets. Today's highlights were led by side-on runouts for Henry Nicholls and Mitchell Santner to inspire a final push for victory.
0: Cyclist George Bennett will make his Tour de France debut when the 113th edition begins in Barcelona this weekend. That's sport. I'm Jodie Gill.
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7: A fresh and crispy start for the deep south and west Otago, with the early morning areas of fog and frost melting to leave a fine day with light winds coming in from the north. An expected high of 9 degrees for both Gore and Sapanui. Invercargill chasing a little warmer, a high of 11 degrees. It is similar scenes expected across the Arno. A brisk and frosty start before becoming mainly fine with a northerly breeze and an expected high of 9 degrees.
5: Southland's best music mix lives here on Hokanui.
7: A quick heads up from our Gore District Council roading team that River Street is going to be closed today. That's between Bury Street and the Meatworks. So they're just getting some works done and dusted there. Also out at Middle Road West, that's going to be closed today as well, between Leithen Road and Mockingbird Hill Road. And also tomorrow again, and that's just allowing contractors to perform some surveying on the budge around Middle Road West. Easy as that. You can get all of these updates via Antenna if you don't already have it. I definitely recommend downloading it, but always happy to send these things your way when they come my way. Very shortly, Senior Sergeant Gary from the Southern District Police, he's in the studio for a catch-up, and he's going to make sure we're all across what's happening so it doesn't really happen anymore. It's 6:60, it's Hokanui.

0: Quarter past seven, the Foo Fighters. It's Hokanui with Chitty and Senior Sergeant Gary from the Southern District Police. Good morning.
1: Morning, Chitty. Good morning to the community.
0: Now, do we want to start with being grumpy Uncle Gary and telling a few people off?
1: Good stuff.
0: Okay, we'll start with the good stuff. What is the good stuff that's happening out and about?
1: It's good that people are ringing in, contacting us, reporting behaviour, which is what we want, to catch these individuals. Put it politely, and it's also good that our staff's getting out doing patrols, foot patrols, engaging with the community as well, which is really good to see as well. And obviously, don't be frightened to come up and talk to us about advice, come to the station, which is really good.
0: That's what I was going to say. If I see a police officer out and about, and obviously you can tell they're not in the middle of something, if I did have a question, totally okay to come up and ask?
1: Absolutely.
0: Awesome. And it is nice to see and hear that people are listening, taking advice, reporting and things like that. What areas of concern are there currently?
1: I guess at the moment, it's just, and again, when I say this, it's a small amount of individuals. It's not the majority. Gore community is actually an eastern, Southland and rural is brilliant. But there's a few individuals out there that just responsible drinking. We've still got people, even at the weekend, who drink and drive, try and avoid the police and put lives at risks. It's pathetic. It's not on. And it's only got serious consequences. So if you've done something, you own it. And don't be an idiot.
0: Mm. And it's not necessarily just about getting behind the wheel either, is it?
1: No, there's also there's people in the community that play for clubs. They go to work. It's the whole community. But there's a small amount of individuals who think they can drink, fight and assault. And again, what I want to just say is that these people are making these decisions. One king hit can kill someone, as easy as that. So if you're going to drink, drink responsibly, or don't drink at all. And for those that we are investigating at the moment, I'll be looking over your shoulder.
0: Yeah, and that's the thing. Oh, we've talked about this in terms of drink driving or speeding, that sometimes we don't think about those consequences when we're making those split-second decisions. And I know someone who made a horrific split-second decision when we were younger, and not only did it change his life, it ended someone else's. And he was never the type of human who you would have thought that would happen to. And it's a tough life path for everybody around them that has to walk down there after that. So it is a very good reminder, Gary.
1: Yeah, and I mean, like I say, it's a split-second decision a lot of the time, or they just think they're invincible.
0: Mm.
1: And it has a life-changing consequence for first responders, the family, and everyone who know the person.
0: Yeah, and it's just horrific and not even something that we really want to go into too much more about, because don't do it. Simple as that, right?
1: Yeah, absolutely.
0: Anything else that we need to touch on this morning?
1: I just think, while we're on it, just the rural communities, if there's people out there active, stealing, all the good work that's been done by the farmers and the rural community and everyone else out there, we just want to make sure people do report suspicious vehicles, which they are doing. There's people out there, individuals who need to be looking over their shoulders, I can assure them now, and we'll be coming for you. And that's not a threat, that's a fact.
0: I promise.
1: And we have arrested a few people just recently with stolen property from burglaries. So, Crime Stoppers, come and report it, tell us, and we'll deal with it.
0: They certainly will. He's a man on a mission and he won't stop until that mission is complete. Thank you for popping in. Some important messaging as always, and we will catch up and chat again soon.
1: Yeah, thanks, Chitty, and Chitty, even thanks to the community.
0: I stitched you up. I am Chitty. That's absolutely allowed.
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0: 7:27, it's Pink on Hokanui with Chitty, or as Senior Sergeant Gary would say, with Chitty. Like I said, not wrong though, is he? Let's have a look before we go into our 7:30 news updates. What's happening with our long day weather forecast?
1: Hokanui's five-day forecast with Twin Farm Tefrom and Softex. The proof is in the progeny. Tefrom.co.nz.
0: Long day? Long range, 5 day. This Tuesday feeling an awful lot like a Monday. Tomorrow, though, that's Wednesday, high of 10, fine northerlies. Easing off in the Arvo. Thursday, 11, fine with northeasterlies. Friday, 11, fine, but cloudy a little bit in the morning. And northeasterlies also developing before lunch. Saturday, 13, a few showers, northerlies as well. Sunday, a high of 9, rain with light winds. Off to go. Wake myself up a wee bit, I think. See you after the news.
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6: In this update, prices at the pump are their lowest in 3 months, but could remain above pre-war levels for the foreseeable future. The fragile ceasefire between the US and Iran and gradual resumption of traffic flow in the Strait of Hormuz have sent oil prices crashing down. Now Gaspy is reporting a litre of 91 has dropped below $3. Westpac Chief Economist Kelly Eckhold says prices could continue falling to potentially around the $2.90 mark based on the exchange rate and refined fuel price.
7: Might take a couple of weeks potentially, and obviously will depend that all of those things remain relatively stable over the period.
6: The US says it's agreed to stand down after exchanging a series of strikes with Iran. It comes after several attacks in the Strait of Hormuz, with both nations accusing each other of violating a fragile ceasefire agreement. Fewer young people are working despite job numbers increasing. Seasonally adjusted Stats NZ data shows filled employment rose 0.3% last month and 0.7% for the past year. Jobs filled by 30-year-olds and younger fell 1.4% in the year to May. The woman best known for her roles in classic British sitcoms The Good Life and To the Manor Born has died. Dame Penelope Keith had cancer and was 86. She made snobbery an art form as Margot Ledbetter, wife of Jerry in The Good Life.
8: I am not a fool, Jerry. I know about allotments. They are places where men go to sit in silly little sheds so they don't have to talk to their wives.
6: That's news.
0: In your local Hokanui News for Tuesday morning, a Gore councillor is under scrutiny after an independent review found she breached the council's code of conduct during a workshop in April. Councillor Donna Bruce made a derogatory remark about a staff presentation, which investigator James Cowan says was inappropriate and could reasonably be seen as offensive. While Bruce says she doesn't recall the comment and was under stress at the time, she hasn't denied it. The review recommends she apologise and take part in voluntary mediation, with councillors set to decide what happens next at an upcoming meeting. A South Otago dairy farmer has gone the distance in gumboots, all to support his local cricket club. Clyde Vale's Harry Chandler clocked up 86 kilometres in 24 hours, completing 112 laps of the Balclutha Bridge in a challenge called No Boundaries, Just Blisters. He battled cold conditions and strong winds, stopping for just two short naps and finishing with only one blister. With strong community support, he's now about halfway to his $5,000 fundraising goal for the Clutha Valley Cricket Club. And Southland is stepping further into the space industry, with work underway on a new $4.55 million space ops facility near Bluff. The development at the Awaroa Satellite Ground Station is expected to create around 30 skilled jobs and strengthen the region's role in the global space sector. Local leaders say it's a chance to showcase Southland as a hub for innovation and high-tech industry well beyond its farming roots. That is your local Hokanui News, proudly brought to you by the St. James Theatre on Oak Street, Gore.
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6: In sport, late drama in the Football World Cup round of 32 match between Brazil and Japan on TVNZ.
10: Guimarães. Pass through, what a ball, Martinelli!
6: The winner came in the final scheduled minute of stoppage time, seeing the five-time champion snatch a late 2-1 victory. Earlier, Casemiro's 56th-minute header goal cancelled out Japan's stunning individual goal from Kaihu Sano in the 29th minute. Cyclist Aaron Gate will make his Tour de France debut this weekend. The three-time Olympian has been named in his XDS Astana team's eight-man roster. Gate chose not to defend his four Commonwealth Games titles at Glasgow this year in favour of pushing for a spot in Le Tour. That's sport. I'm Jodie Gill.
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0: A fresh and crispy start for the deep south and west Otago, with the early morning areas of fog and frost melting to leave a fine day with light winds coming in from the north. An expected high of 9 degrees for both Gore and Sapanui, and Invercargill chasing a little warmer, a high of 11 degrees. It is similar scenes expected across the Arno, a brisk and frosty start before becoming mainly fine with a northerly breeze and an expected high of 9 degrees.
9: Southland's best music mix starts now on Hokanui.
0: How's this for some quick fire gun stats? Southland has the third highest number of registered firearms in New Zealand, with about 22,000 firearms recorded in the district, so making up around 3% of the national total. New Zealand police say two-thirds of the country's firearms licence holders are now on the registry, which is awesome, with more than 138,000 people registering over 683,000 firearms and nearly 19,000 firearm parts. So on average, each registered licence holder owns five firearms. Auckland accounts for the largest share of registrations. Crazy, at 12%, followed by Christchurch at 4%, then of course the Deep South sitting around that 3%. Smooth. Santana and Rob Thomas on Hokanui.

0: 18 away from 8, Alex Warren on Okanoe. And did you know, Sergeant Dan? Yeah, the Cremona man has turned 111. Southland's history met creativity in the best possible way when, and during Heritage Month, Gore Primary Schools answered a fun and urgent 111 emergency. We need to celebrate the Cremona man, Sergeant Dan, turning 111. So after Special Educators Evening at Marawai Centre, teachers learned about Sergeant Dan's roots from 1915 and his role as the cheerful face of the Cremona Mill. So classrooms turned into creative hubs. Five schools jumped on board with students reimagining Saint Dan. Well, he is a bit of a saint around here. Sergeant Dan as everything from farmers to athletes to dancers and adventurers of just, you know, one of those R18 dance places you can go and you pay with some money. Or just imagine Sergeant Dan swinging around with it, you know what? A dance pole. That's what I'm... Anyway, you can do with that image what you will. But the kids, they brought his even lesser known twin sister Pam back into the spotlight. Who knew about Pam? Jackie Byers was the artist who guided the kids, and the project became more than art. It was a celebration of local identity, imagination, and a message that still holds up more than a century on. With a good start to your day, like listening to Hokonoi Breakfast, you really can be anything you want.
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0: Let's head up the road to South Otago and check in and catch up with dairy farmer Matt Cordaway. Good morning.
1: Good morning, Chitty. How are you?
0: Always good when I'm talking to you, my friend.
1: Very good, very good.
0: Let's talk footy first. Of course, you are a proud member of the Clutha rugby team. You've got only a couple of round robin matches left. Are you guys, now I don't want a commentator's curse it, but are you on a quite a good success rate this year?
1: Yeah, we're tracking along pretty good, Chitty. We're really getting pushed. We're actually unbeaten at the moment, which makes things pretty cool, but also, everyone's out to get us, which is to be expected. But, yeah, we're not feeling the pressure of that or anything. It's just taking each game as it comes and looking forward towards the end of the pointy end of the season.
0: And that's the thing. So have you got, you've got two games left, Waka this week and Heriot next.
1: Yeah, take on a Waka this week at home. Man, it's always a physical game. So, yeah, the boys will be prepping for that. And then heading over to the Death Valley to Heriot on a July weekend. Ugh. It's always tough as well, so we'll see what the weather brings for that one, but traditionally it's always been a pretty cold old day.
0: I'm sure you'll find a way to warm up after the final whistle blows though.
1: Yeah, it helps when you've got a bus trip to come home on, so yeah, we'll leave it there, Chitty.
0: Only helps for you. I do say those waiting at home, it's not that helpful at all.
1: Yeah, I'm not sure what that feels like.
0: And I'll never know. On the farm, calving is getting to, well, dare I say, at that time of the year. You'll be thinking, Chitty, I've just only had three sleep-ins. What happens between now and then in terms of preparation and things like that?
1: Bit of a forbidden word in June, but starts coming to the front of mind as we move into July. Still just a bit of prep work around getting things ready, but as well as, yeah, just there's quite a few workshops on around calving and just refreshing what you do and a few techniques and stuff. So for our team, they've got a workshop up in Waihola today that they'll be heading up to, which will be really, really good because you can talk about things all you like, but you kind of need to see it to make it all click. So be looking forward to catching up with them once they come back from that, and otherwise just talking nicely to the girls and asking them just to hold on a bit longer.
0: Does that work?
1: It is at the moment.
0: Yeah. Depends what sweet nothings you're whispering to them, I guess.
1: I'll just leave that there.
0: Now, in terms of national sports teams, I know that you don't mind watching a bit online and in person. What's your thoughts on the ABs and the Black Caps as of late?
1: I'm always fizzed up for anything All Blacks related. It sort of puts provinces to one side a little bit and then jump on the national bandwagon. So, yeah, looking forward to the Dave Rennie era and just seeing if there's going to be any changes. I'm just a footy nut, so I'll probably watch the finer points of the game. But, looking forward to that and just, yeah, tried my best to stay up last night to watch the Black Caps absolutely clean sweep the Poms, which they did, and I'm pretty stoked about that as well.
0: Oh, good day to, well, actually, yesterday wasn't a great day to be a sports fan of the Warriors, the Steel, the Black Caps, the FIFA, anything. So it's nice that the tables have turned today.
1: Yeah, you got to just take those positives, as always, Chitty, just where you can find them.
0: So wise. When it comes into Matariki, you know, Māori New Year, looking back, reflecting, all of the things, remembering, is that something that you guys do in your household?
1: Yeah, certainly. Becomes a bit more prevalent when the kids get involved at school as well. They've got a performance to end the term off at Tapoma and Balclutha, which is pretty fun watching the kids do their performances. And, especially our OS one will be his first time up on stage, and he's already practising around the house. So, yeah, looking forward to watching them do that this week. It'll be really good.
0: That's really cool. And another thing I think Matariki is about is celebrating and catching up with our loved ones. But you're also really great at doing that consistently across the year.
1: Big on sort of just random catch-ups with close people. And a big one for me is to try and ring a mate every week. Shooting the shit, as you say, but I think it's important, just to catch up with those people that you haven't heard from for a while, just to make sure everything's all good and, sort of try to keep that going.
0: Some people are way better at it than others, but I think it is something that we all need to be consciously striving for, because it does make a massive difference for both people on each end of the phone.
1: Yeah, I think you always feel pretty good after a bit of a catch-up, and it might only be 5 minutes, but it can sometimes be pretty important 5 minutes.
0: Absolutely. You've got a wise head on those shoulders, my friend, and I love hearing the thoughts that read around in it. So I'll let you go create some more things to talk about, and we'll catch up this time next week.
1: I look forward to it, Chitty. Catch you then.

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1: In this update, the Finance Minister says the government's fuel support package isn't going anywhere fast. Gaspy reveals a litre of 91 has plunged below $3, reflecting a recent drop in oil prices. The government will end its support package if it stays under $3 for 4 weeks. Nicola Willis says this isn't guaranteed right now, as the situation in the Middle East is still quite volatile.
2: If that oil price spikes up again in response to events in the Middle East, you might see that petrol price at the pump bump up again.
1: Two former police officers are standing trial in Auckland, accused of perverting the course of justice, leading to a wrongful murder conviction. Alan Hall was acquitted in 2022 after serving close to 20 years of a life sentence for the killing of Arthur Easton in Papakura in 1985. Claudia O'Neill has more.
3: The Supreme Court had ruled Hall's conviction was either deliberate or a result of incompetence. The Crown alleges two men aged 76 and 83 involved with the original investigation had removed from the evidence a vital witness description of someone running from the crime scene. A third person was also charged but has since died.
1: Surprise over jobs in the public service rising despite cuts planned by the government. Seasonally adjusted Stats NZ data shows filled jobs rose 0.3% last month and 0.7% for the past year. The most jobs are in the public sector, with more than 6,000 created in the year to May. A star of classic British comedy has died. Dame Penelope Keith was 86. She made her name in sitcoms The Good Life and To the Manor Born. Keith has been described as a comic genius, making snobbery an art form in her role as Margot Ledbetter.
4: The fact that you come from Balham probably does excuse your ignorance of even elementary Latin. It does not excuse ignoring a written instruction which is sellotaped to the handle of your pickaxe.
1: That's news.
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1: In sport, five-time champions Brazil have inflicted agony on Japan at the Football World Cup on TVNZ.
6: Brazil march on to the round of 16 in the most dramatic of circumstances. More knockout heartbreak for Japan.
1: Gabriel Martinelli has scored a winner in the final minute of stoppage time to steal a 2-1 victory. Brazil will either play Norway or Ivory Coast in the last 16. The Black Caps have ground England into a 2-1 Test cricket series defeat, this time with a 160-run victory at Trent Bridge. Captain Tom Latham has saluted player of the match Daryl Mitchell's second innings, 100 not out, getting battered and bruised across more than 6 hours. That's sport. I'm Jodie Gill.
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7: A fresh and crispy start for the deep south and west Otago, with the early morning areas of fog and frost mounting to leave a fine day with light winds coming in from the north. An expected high of 9 degrees for both Gore and Sapanui. Invercargill chasing a little warmer, a high of 11 degrees. It is similar scenes expected across the Arno. A brisk and frosty start before becoming mainly fine with a northerly breeze and an expected high of 9 degrees.
0: We don't just share the stories of Southland, we live them. Your local breakfast from the heart of Gore. 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
7: You know, here at Hokanui, we love celebrating when our young people and also our older people as well but are doing cool stuff across our districts. Last week, I snuck around to St. Peter's College on Friday afternoon and had the pleasure of judging the Best of the Rest and the House Singing Waiata competition for the iSteadford, which is happening this week at St. James Theatre. So we have a couple of our senior students, Judah and Matilda from St. Peter's, along with one of the junior students, Alex, who are in the Hokanui studio, and they're going to tell us all about it very shortly and what we can expect and why you should be getting

0: 12 after 8, Kid Rock. It is Hawking Away with Chitty. We have Jude Terry, Matilda Gemmell and Alex Smith in having a yarn about the St. Peter's College I Stepford concert, which is coming up this week at St. James Theatre. It's one of those nights that's going to be well worth getting along to. We're going to dive into it a little bit more and then finish off with a chat with Alex, who is going to blow you all out of the water. But we'll talk to these other two senior students first. Just quickly for anyone listening and they're going, Chitty, what is an I Stepford? Jude, can you please tell us what it's about and sort of the logistics of it at St. Peter's?
1: Go
0: for it.
2: The I Stepford concert is sort of an annual performing arts competition that we hold at St. Peter's. And it's a really good opportunity for all the students, especially the younger ones, to put themselves out there to be on stage. How it works is we start with the I Stepford eliminations, which happen over 2 days the week before the concert. And we go through each stage. We have competitions like poetry, expressive reading, impromptu speech, prepared speech. And everyone that competes in that has a chance to get first, second, third place, the chance to get placings. And the people who do really well get to go either in the Best of the Rest concert, which is held at the school the day after the eliminations, or the final night concert, which is the week after, usually on the Thursday. I think it's a Welsh name. I think it's I Stepford.
0: It's just been a tradition at school forever, right?
2: Yeah.
0: And Matilda, it's not just a certain group of people who put their hand up each year to participate. It's the whole school?
3: Yes, yeah. The whole school has to get involved, which is kind of annoying for some people who don't really like getting up on stage or a bit nervous, but it's really good to kind of bring everyone out of their shell because everyone has to do it, so might as well give it your best go.
0: And that's the thing, sometimes in life we do have to do things that we aren't necessarily comfortable with, so it's a good life lesson amongst a bit of fun as well. How far out are you choosing outfits? Are you rehearsing, choosing songs, items and things like that?
3: Well, it was quite different for a couple of my items. One item we prepared the week before and we were just like, hey, this will be fun. Let's just, you know, YOLO it and give it a go. And it turned out good because we actually came first. And
0: is this the...
3: This is our... Yeah, we did a Spice Girls dance.
0: I'm holding up one hand with my fingers out and she knew exactly what I was talking about and so will everybody from my era. Yep.
3: And then I did a lyrical dance with my friends Emma and Julia that we've been doing ever since we were little, but we've never competed in the I Stepford for it, so we decided to give it a go and we're preparing since the start of the year following some of our exam pieces.
0: And so both of those items with those different groups will be in the final this Thursday at St. James?
3: Yep, absolutely.
0: That's why I didn't want to give too much away about the old Spice Girls item, but that's awesome. And Jude, for you, you'll be performing on Thursday night as well?
2: Yep, I've managed to make it into the final night for my poetry. That's about it, but I'm looking forward to performing.
0: Is this a poetry piece that's written by you or someone else's poetry that you're performing?
2: Someone else's poetry.
0: But you've had quite good results in the past.
2: Yes, I think I won it last year as well, poetry. I've had a pretty good track record when it comes to poetry, so.
0: And that's what you think you would do, you know, once you leave school? Do you want to go down that line?
2: Probably not. Something to do with public speaking or possibly arts, but not anything to do with poetry, probably.
0: Yeah, well, you never know how that might all play out. In terms of tickets and availability, how do we get them, Matilda?
3: They are available at the school office now, or there is open door sales on the night. You can go in, they're $14, and it's very much worth it because we have some amazing talent in our school.
0: You certainly do. So that's this Thursday at the St. James, 7 o'clock and $14 a pop. That's so reasonable. We'll be back after Olivia Dean with St. Peter's College's King of Pop, Alex Smith, on Hokanoi very shortly.

0: Olivia Dean, 20 after 8, Hukunui with Chiri. And I tell you what, I absolutely fell in love with this performance at St. Peter's College for the best of the rest. In fact, I judged it as the winner, and now he's joining the big dance at the big show of ICFA this Thursday night. $14 a ticket, kicks off at 7 at St. James Theatre. Go get your door sales. Alex Smith, a.k.a. our very own Michael Jackson. Good morning.
1: Good morning.
0: Now, talk me through how, A, you decided to come up and be a Michael Jackson, can I say impersonator?
1: Yeah.
0: Yeah? And how you learnt that dance. Where did you fall in love with Michael Jackson?
1: Just at home and just hearing the Jackson 5 and thinking, he's really good and he's my age. I wonder what I could do if I started this, how good I could get, where I could go from doing what he does.
0: So no professional training?
1: No.
0: How good do you think you are?
1: Compared to like people that actually have shows, I think I'm like halfway there.
0: Matilda and Jude, would you agree with me when I would say that he's blowing it right out of the water?
2: Absolutely.
3: Alex, yeah, you owned that stage.
2: Yeah, you were amazing.
0: Like, really cool to see. The crowd erupted. And some, and not like a wee pity, like, oh, that's cute.
3: We want our fix.
0: Yeah. Like, you are so, like, you blew my mind with your talent. Tell me, how have you learned how to do the moonwalk and the turns and the leg kicks? Like, how have you learned the mastery of all of that?
1: I mean, I think it was at the start, it was when I had heard about the Michael Jackson movie coming out a few years ago. Like when I had heard it, it kind of gave me a bit of a boost on it, seeing Jafar, because he had never acted, he had never danced like Michael, and the amount of training he put into that, and he would dance until his feet would bleed, and seeing that, he has like the work ethic you need, and I thought I want to be able to put as much in as he did. I want to be able to.
0: How old are you?
1: 11.
0: And how many hours worth of dance do you reckon you've put in to learn this number in particular?
1: A lot.
0: But are we talking, do you reckon over 100?
1: Yeah, easily.
0: And don't they say you've got to put 100 hours into something to make it, like, to be excel at it? And I think, like, honestly, your dad has very kindly and your mum given us a video of that performance from school. You're happy if I put that up on the Hukunui page?
1: Yeah, I need to go. Need to get out there.
0: He wants it to go viral. He wants to, and honestly, I think it will. But when you get up on stage and you do these things, how does that feel?
1: It just feels like I'm doing the right thing, because all I really want to do is share the love of Michael. I just want to wipe his slate clean, showing how much of a good person he was, and that some people will say stuff about people, and that's just because they're just the best people.
0: That's pretty wholesome. That's real wholesome. And like at school, Matilda and I were talking before, like, how do you see Alex in his everyday life compared to when he gets up on stage?
3: Well, I walk around school and I see Alex every now and again, and you know, you're not the most talkative character, like, you're just on a mission to get to your class or something. And so it was really unexpected when you went on that stage and you just showed us all who you were, and your love for Michael really just bursted out of you, and it was incredible to see, and we were all loving it.
0: How does that make you feel?
1: Really good. It's like, I really enjoy this, because it's like, one of the first times I felt like people, and like, enjoy what I do and people like me, and it's a very good feeling.
0: I would say enjoy. Again, you're selling yourself short, mate. It's honestly
3: incredible.
0: Like, what everybody else is doing on stage, awesome, amazing, wonderful. But you, my friend, you are something very incredibly special. For anyone that's still thinking about coming on Thursday night but isn't really sure, what would you say to them, Alex?
1: It's going to be a bit of a surprise, because there's going to be a new shirt in the making. We're going to hand sew some stuff onto one, like, kind of throwback to 1983 Motown 25 shirt, you know?
0: Oh, okay. Don't give too much away, but if you want to be there to catch all of this goodness, head to the St. James Theatre Thursday night, 7 o'clock, $14. Go well, good luck. And do you want to say any Michael Jackson quotes to finish? I'll put you on the spot now.
1: It's a wonderful day, everybody. Share the love.
0: Share the love. Thanks, team.
3: Thank you.
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5: In this update, the Infrastructure Minister says the one-stop-shop nature of the fast-track process is appealing to developers. Since the new law came into force in 2024, 24 projects have been approved, with another 82 in the pipeline. The government says the projects take 117 days on average to get approval, when it could have taken several years before. The Finance Minister says the government will keep a close eye on the pump as fuel prices start to drop. Gaspy shows the price of a litre of 91 has dipped below $3, with prices close to the $2.60 mark for some parts of the country. The government's fuel support package will remain until 4 weeks have passed, with 91 under $3. Nicola Willis says she hasn't yet been told the clock's started on this.
6: We're using MB data to monitor that, and so I will ask MB at what point they are measuring that on their data it's come under $3.
5: London could be about to lose its dominance as the seat of the UK's political power. Andy Burnham's given his first major speech since launching his bid to replace Sir Keir Starmer as Prime Minister. Burnham says a Downing Street in the north will hand power from Westminster to the UK's cities and regions. New Zealand welcomes the Michelin Guide tonight. The inaugural ceremony will take place in Auckland. Restaurants from Auckland, Wellington, Christchurch and Queenstown are up for a star ranking from judges who've been secretly dining for more than a year. That's news.
7: In your local Hokanui News for Tuesday morning, a Gore councillor is under scrutiny after an independent review found she breached the council's code of conduct during a workshop in April. Councillor Donna Bruce made a derogatory remark about a staff presentation, which investigator James Cowan says was inappropriate and could reasonably be seen as offensive. While Bruce says she doesn't recall the comment and was under stress at the time, she hasn't denied it. The review recommends she apologise and take part in voluntary mediation, with councillors set to decide what happens next at an upcoming meeting. A South Otago dairy farmer has gone the distance in gumboots, all to support his local cricket club. Clyde Vale's Harry Chandler clocked up 86 kilometres in 24 hours, completing 112 laps of the Balclutha Bridge in a challenge called No Boundaries, Just Blisters. He battled cold conditions and strong winds, stopping for just two short naps and finishing with only one blister. With strong community support, he's now about halfway to his $5,000 fundraising goal for the Clutha Valley Cricket Club. And Southland is stepping further into the space industry, with work underway on a new $4.55 million space ops facility near Bluff. The development at the Awaroa Satellite Ground Station is expected to create around 30 skilled jobs and strengthen the region's role in the global space sector. Local leaders say it's a chance to showcase Southland as a hub for innovation and high-tech industry well beyond its farming roots. That is your local Hokanui News, proudly brought to you by the St James Theatre on Oak Street, Gore.
4: 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The Muster with Andy Muir, from 1pm weekdays on Hokanui. Hokanui Sport.
5: In sport, Brazil have snatched a place in the Football World Cup round of 16 in Houston. A stoppage time goal secured a come from behind 2-1 win over Japan. Germany are kicking off now against Paraguay. New Zealand have won a second cricket test in 11 attempts against England at Trent Bridge, matching their 1986 forebears. They have secured the three-match contest 2-1 with a 160-run victory. Black Caps captain Tom Latham has been asked if he's said anything inspirational after the opening defeat and Kane Williamson's retirement.
8: Nothing in particular. I don't think that stands out. We said after that game of Lords that we certainly weren't far away from being at our best.
5: That's sport. I'm Jodie Gill.
4: Hokanui, home of Southland's best music mix. 94.8, 90.4, and everywhere on iHeartRadio.
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7: A fresh and crispy start for the deep south and west Otago with the early morning areas of fog and frost mounting to leave a fine day with light winds coming in from the north. An expected high of 9 degrees for both Gore and Tapanui. Invercargill chasing a little warmer, a high of 11 degrees. It is similar scenes expected across the Arno. A brisk and frosty start before becoming mainly fine with a northerly breeze and an expected high of 9 degrees.
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7: Oh my goodness gracious me, I owe massive apologies to Adam Smith, not Alex Smith, Michael Jackson, our young mate from St. Peter's College. What an absolute chitty stuff up, stitch up. That was, I blame Gary for calling me chatty earlier this morning. It's just sort of rolled on that effect. But either way, he's happy as Larry. The kid's going to be awesome at St. Peter's Iceford this Thursday coming. 7 o'clock, $14 a ticket. He's performing as Michael Jackson. I'll put a video of him up on our Facebook page and you can check it out there. But honestly, absolutely incredible. Right now it's Miles Smith. One of his related to Adam Smith. It's Shibuzi as well. It's Blink Twice on Hokanui.

0: 9:29, Katy Perry at Hokanui with Chitty. A passionate group of car enthusiasts have turned horsepower into heartfelt support, with the Lawrence Car Club officially donating more than $8,000 to Community Hospice of Otago. 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Now, organisers say it's about more than cars, it's about community and backing an organisation that supports family when it matters the most.
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0: 10 to 9, Roxette on Honkanoe, and the perfect time for a life hack.
1: Guess who's back? She's back with another life hack that no doubt will blow my mind and improve our lives once again. Liv Weatherburn, good morning.
2: Good morning, Chitty. How are we?
1: We'll find out. We will find out after I see if my life has improved.
2: Well, I haven't got the boyfriend remedy sorted.
1: I don't even know why I said yes to that. It was just a stitch up. That's what it was.
2: Yeah. You can say that. Today I thought we would go down the track of bicarb soda, or known as baking soda.
1: Yes.
2: So baking soda has many different uses and...
1: Okay, I'm intrigued because I'm now at that stage of my life, which is weird as a 21-year-old, where I'm starting to look for hacks when it comes to things I believe you can do with baking soda. Mm-hmm. So tell me more.
2: Wow. Baking soda is probably the most used product in my house, to the point I buy it in 25 kgs. And I...
1: First of all, where do you get a 25 kg?
2: So if you go to any of your farm supply stores, they will have it there in 25 kgs because it is one of the major cleaning products in the dairy sheds.
1: Wow, okay.
2: You go and ask for bicarb soda, because if you go in and ask for baking soda, they're like, huh?
1: Yeah.
2: That's bicarb soda, and it comes in 25 kg bags, and from memory it's like $40.
1: Yeah.
2: And if you amount that up, but I put it in everything for neutralizing baths when you my little boy has fun, like if he has a rash or skin, it's really nice in skin. It's a great shampoo. You can actually put it in. It's do not knock it till you try it. If you've got an itchy scalp or anything, putting some baking soda through your hair while you're in the shower, and it'll come out nice and glossy and none itchy. I've always used it in my wash. So it's how I make my washing powder. So washing powder with a cake of sunlight soap.
1: Washing powder with a cake. Yum.
2: Yeah, with a cake. Yeah. Sunlight soap. You eat that and let me know how you get on. I put it through the old cheese grater, grate it all down, and then you could use probably a blender in that and do it that way. But I do it old school and try and take my knuckles off. I put a cup of sunlight soap cake grated up and a couple of cups of bicarb soda and mix it all in actually an old cookie time bucket, shake it up.
1: Is your mum like this?
2: No.
1: What age did you start being like this?
2: When I ran out of money at uni.
1: Yeah. Oh, don't get me wrong. As you know, I'm leaning into this way of living quite as quickly as the cost of living is going up.
2: Yeah, I just use it all the time. That and combining vinegar, not only does it make cool science experiences and you can make volcanoes.
1: You know me. I'm always doing a science experiment.
2: Well, you put it in your sink, you make a volcano and clear the drain at the same time.
1: Yeah, I have done something similar like that.
2: So those little things, you can put, if you turn it into a paste, so add a little bit of water and just not so it's into a liquid. So it's a paste, really good for sunburn.
1: Didn't know that.
2: Yeah, so it's the cooling effect of it. And you can sprinkle it on the carpet, and then if you've got like a stain or some moisture to pull up, and then half an hour or so later it lucks it up, pulls everything out of the carpet. Also, and it's no smell to it, so it's not leaving, it's like deodorizing it at the same time. There's so many uses for it. What else do I use it for?
1: Give me two more.
2: Just those really, those odors. Cleaning chopping boards. You know how your chopping board, and after a while you get those stains on it. Get the baking soda, and you can use a lemon at the same time. If you cut a lemon in half, put a bit of baking soda.
1: It's hack upon hack upon
2: hack. Yes, it is. Get a lemon, cut it in half, put some baking soda all over your chopping board, and then use the lemon like a scrubbing brush kind of thing. The lemon and the baking soda on that chopping board helps remove everything, run it underwater, you've got a beautifully smelling chopping board again. So, yeah, just look up. There's so many things you can do with baking soda. I'm pretty sure there's probably even books on things you can do with baking soda. But buy it in 25 kgs, bulk buying, cheaper. You can use it in everything. And you can probably use it to put it in your baking as well.
1: Yeah. Who would have thought? A mind blown. Grandma approves, and I'm off to buy some lemon and some baking soda. Thanks, Liv.
2: See ya. Thanks, Jenny.

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11: In this update, New Zealand appears to be bucking a global downturn in demand from Indian students. The BBC reports Indian students are increasingly reconsidering study abroad options, driven by a weaker currency, visa restrictions and dimmer job prospects in the UK and US. But Waikato University Vice-Chancellor Neil Quigley says Indian enrolments are expected to hold steady over the next year, matching levels seen over the past 18 months.
12: We're probably about at the same level as China. The Indian students have been a bit stronger in the past year in terms of our total numbers, but Chinese student interest is coming back as well.
11: A leading blood cancer specialist with more than 30 years' experience says he's leaving New Zealand for Australia due to unsafe staffing levels. Terry Taylor has resigned from his specialist cancer diagnostic role at Dunedin Hospital's pathology lab, frustrated by the lack of a national plan to recruit and retain scientists. Taylor says he knows his departure won't help the situation, but he's been trying to improve it for many years.
13: Directly after the pandemic, we had an ideal opportunity to reset everything we're doing and get things moving in the right direction. I've been banging my head, certainly over a long period of time, with ministers, with the Health New Zealand leadership.
11: Surging public support for improved regional transport in the Lower North Island, Trains Taranaki will present a petition to Parliament today calling on the government to bring regular passenger rail services back. Our finest dining's about to be world-class certified as New Zealand's first Michelin stars are awarded in Auckland tonight. Restaurants from Auckland, Wellington, Christchurch and Queenstown are up for a star ranking from judges who've been secretly dining here for more than a year. Auckland Unlimited Chief Executive Nick Hill says it'll create a stronger image for our restaurant scene.
14: And when people look to come here, they look to book restaurants and they book them often well before they arrive. And when you travel a long way to a destination, people don't leave stuff to chance.
11: That's news.
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11: In sport, the Black Caps' camaraderie has overcome the Ben Stokes retirement circus to seal a 2-1 cricket series win over England. New Zealand has won the third test decider by 160 runs at Trent Bridge. Captain Tom Latham has saluted player of the match Daryl Mitchell's second innings, 100 not out, getting battered and bruised across more than 6 hours.
17: We speak about it a lot in the group. He's someone that, you know, when you need him in moments like that,

0: Boo this weekend. The three-time Olympian has been named in his XDS Astana team's eight-man roster. Gates joins George Bennett as the only other New Zealander so far confirmed to compete in the iconic event. That's sport. I'm Jodie Gill.
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2: A fresh and crispy start for the deep southern West Otago with the early morning areas of fog and frost mounting to leave a fine day with light winds coming in from the north. An expected high of 9 degrees for both Gore and Tapanui. Invercargill chasing a little warmer, a high of 11 degrees. It is similar scenes expected across the Arno. A brisk and frosty start before becoming mainly fine with a northerly breeze and an expected high of 9 degrees.
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Chainsmokers and Coldplay on Hooker Noi. How about those Black Caps? They wrapped up a huge 2-1 Test Series win over England, cruising to 160-run victory at Trent Bridge. So the match came with a massive twist because you might have heard Matt Nisbo mention it yesterday. England captain Ben Stokes announced a shocking retirement mid-game. So England's hopes of chasing down the target were basically gone early on the final morning, losing two quick wickets in just five balls, including Joe Root to a sharp run out thanks to a brilliant one-handed throw from Henry Nicholls. Despite a bit of resistance from Jamie Smith, England were bowled out for 212, handing the Black Caps a series, and it's England's first home series loss since 2021. And, well, things aren't looking that great for them either. They've now lost seven of their last nine tests. New Zealand, meanwhile, got the job done despite injuries and setbacks, with their bowlers stepping up across the board. A big win and a pretty memorable one too. Dire Straits, it's the Walk of Life.

0: Mr. Know-it-all, we all know one of them. It's Teddy Swims on Hokanui. Two major fuel and trail projects have officially gone out to tender, marking a significant milestone after years of planning, fundraising and all of the things for the Fiordland Trails Trust. The project includes the final section of Lake to Lake Trail, which will create a continuous 30-kilometre off-road route between Te Ano and Manapouri, as well as an 8.3-kilometre extension of the Te Ano to Te Ano Downs Trail to Boundary Creek at the Fiordland National Park boundary. Tenders close 24th of July, I was going to say this month, but in a sleepaway it will be. Now, with construction expected to begin in November. Once completed, the Fiordland Trail Network will offer around 50 kilometres of walking and cycling trails. How good is that?
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On the other side of 9:30, Pat Bentar's hitting it with your best shot. This is Honkanui Wachiri, and let's go for a wee walk down History Lane. A Gore property at 37 Coots Road is turning heads not just for what it is now, but for the history woven through it. Now, the home dates back to around 1902, originally built for a wheelwright on 5 acres of land, complete with a stable barn and even a windmill-powered pump. It later passed to the Kelly family in 1945, who named it Elmsley, despite later discovering the prominent tree on the property was actually a weeping ash, not an elm. Ah, oh, bugger. Over the years, the land and buildings evolved with the times, hedges removed, structures repurposed, and materials reused to create sheds and improve the home, reflecting a very hands-on, practical era of Southland living. Now, the sense of history really comes alive through handwritten notes from former owner Richie Kelly, documenting decades of family life and change, from installing central heating in 1970 to reworking the roofline, adding extra bedrooms, building a staircase, modernising interiors, the lot. The home was gradually shaped to suit a large, busy household of 7 children and extended family. Now, the notes also capture more personal moments, including the loss of family members and eventually the decision to sell in 1979. It really paints a picture of a home that's been far more than just bricks and timber, a place layered with real stories, growth and generations of life. If you want to check it out, just go to oneroof.co.nz. We'll be right back.

0: You know what to do if you see a faded sign at the end of the road. The B52s are on Honganui. Gore District Council is asking residents to have their say with its annual residents' opinion survey now open. Now, this open all the way through until the end of July 31st. And Gore District Mayor Ben Bowe says the survey is actually one of the council's most valuable ways to hear what people think about local services, facilities, and the future direction of the district. So it's an independent survey and it's run by Purple Ink New Zealand, and it needs at least 380 people to accurately represent the district through responses. Like I said, it closes 31st of July. Results expected to be presented to the council and released publicly in August. You can jump on the council website, go see them at the library or even at the office at Bowler Street if you need, Bowler Ave, if you need a hand, or if you've got Antenno, the link's on there. If you've got a fair bit to say, now is your chance to do so.
1: HBO Max is the all-killer, no-filler.
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1: Exactly.
2: Right, we'll see. What are they called?
1: There's HBO original series The White Lotus, House of the Dragon, Euphoria, The Last of Us, The Sopranos, hit movies like Wuthering Heights, Superman, one battle after another, and then there's Friends, The Big Bang Theory.
2: Whoa, okay, I get it. Fair call.
1: HBO Max, all killer, no filler. 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

0: That's a wrap. Honkanoi Breakfast with Chitty for your Tuesday morning in the bag. I'll be back to do it all again tomorrow. We'll be saying rabbits crazy 1st of July. Annie Nelson in. We're going to chat apples and trees and seeing people in the wild. Then the lads will be in. Also Chanel Percy, yes, me old workmate, back in the Honkanoi studio to tell us all about what's happening out at West Otago. All of that and more to come tomorrow morning, but in the meantime, have fun, hopefully see some sun, stay warm, stay safe, and don't do anything I wouldn't do, but be cool, be kind, and I'll catch you in the morning from 6.
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10: In this update, the New Zealand First Deputy Leader says a story about the cost of his trip to Canada is an attempt to stop his party's triumph. At a Toronto mining conference last year, Shane Jones overspent by about $30,000, including $5,000 for a limo. It's understood his hotel was next door to the conference venue. Jones says an SUV, four-wheel drive, was organised for taking him to meetings around Toronto.
11: I'm not going to tolerate this attempt to hobble New Zealand First, which is all the media is interested in doing by laundering lies about one single trip.
10: A warning from a top Australian economist that our superannuation system needs to be fixed or the country could reach breaking point. Our super bill is forecast to hit $24.7 billion this year. There are currently four taxed workers for every person over 65, but by 2060 there'll be just two for every retiree. ANZ Group Chief Economist Richard Yetsenger says both raising the super age and means testing the system are good options.
12: I don't think it's about kind of picking this or that. It's about saying, what do we think we need to make the system sustainable and how do these things interact with each other?
10: Auckland police are working to track down a man breaching home detention conditions who they warn is dangerous and shouldn't be approached. They say 43-year-old Francis Vivors is actively avoiding police but believed to be in the Auckland region. He has dark hair and tattoos on his neck and forehead. Any sightings should be reported to police. Europe's record heatwave has overwhelmed mortuaries in Paris. Public Health France says there were more than 1,000 additional deaths last week, with temperatures soaring above 40 degrees. More than 1,300 deaths have been linked to the heat, but it could take weeks or months until officials can calculate the exact number of deaths caused by the soaring temperatures. That's news.
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10: In sport, a funding increase for Snow Sports New Zealand to prepare for the 2030 Winter Olympic and Paralympic Games. High Performance Sport New Zealand will invest $16 million of funding over the next 4 years. That's $2.26 million more than provided for this year's Milan Cortina campaign, which delivered 3 Olympic medals and 1 in the Paralympics. Arina Sabalenka's needed just 1 hour and 5 minutes to get her Wimbledon tennis campaign off to a winning start. Although the world number one has offered sympathies to her 19-year-old opponent, Serbia's Teodora Kostovic, who's ranked 184th in the world.
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10: That's sport. I'm Jodie Gill.
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10: Met Service forecast for Southland. The marine forecast for Vovo. Variable 10 knots, northwest 15 developing this evening, and the sea slight. Weather-wise today, a fine day with some frost around this morning. Cloud will develop this evening. A high today of 11 degrees. And a low of 2 degrees. Tomorrow will be a fine day with northerly winds, expecting a high of 13, a low of 5, and looking to Thursday, a fine day with nor'easterly winds and a high of 14.
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7: In this update, Shane Jones is accusing activist groups of catastrophising conservation reform. The government's removing a clause in a bill which could make it easier to sell dockland, saying its intention has been misconstrued. But some critics still take issue with the Regional Development Minister's stance of exploring the entire conservation estate for economic development. Jones says mining operations already exist on Dock's extensive portfolio.
8: All New Zealand First is saying there's a lot of locations in New Zealand administered by DOC that have to be surrendered back to economic purposes. That does not include Schedule 4 areas.
7: One of Parliament's highest travel spenders is defending his $21,000 bill, saying it's expensive to travel from the regions. Labour's Glenn Bennett spent the second most of any non-minister in the first 3 months of the year. But Bennett says he's required to travel from New Plymouth both to Parliament and across the country as part of his tourism and hospitality portfolio.
9: Of course, with the reduction in Air New Zealand services, it's actually really expensive to get anywhere from the region. So if you look at all the highest people, generally it's people from the regions who normally come in higher.
7: Labour says it won't budge on tax policy in any post-election coalition talks. The Greens are campaigning on taxes for the super rich and some higher tax rates, while the Opportunity Party's calling for a land value tax. Labour leader Chris Hipkin says his party won't agree to adopt the other party's tax plans.
10: People hold Labour to a different standard, so I've been very clear what our policy is, and that's the policy we'll support in government.
7: A 29-year-old Dunedin man already facing charges for unlawfully trading Punamu has now been charged with stalking a police officer. The ODT reports Ethan Tumby Smith is accused of harassing a local policeman by posting his home address publicly, parking outside his house, filming his wife, and publishing stalking and harassment notice details on social media. That's news.
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7: In sport, Germany and Paraguay are the first teams to head into extra time at the Football World Cup. Scores have finished 1-1 at the end of regulation time in their round of 32 match at Boston. Germany secured a 54th minute equaliser after Paraguay opened the scoring late in the first half. Novak Djokovic has launched his latest bid for a record 25th Tennis Grand Slam tennis title with a four-sets win over Chinese world number 102 Wu Weibing in the Wimbledon first round. A handful of seeded players have fallen in the opening day, including Casper Ruud, Cam Nori, Andrei Rublev and Maya Felinska. Cyclist George Bennett will make his Tour de France debut when the 113th edition begins in Barcelona this weekend. That's sport. I'm Jodie Gill.
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7: Met Service forecast for Southland, the marine forecast for Bovo. Variable 10 knots, northwest 15 developing this evening, and the sea slight. Weather-wise today, a fine day with some frost around this morning. Cloud will develop this evening. A high today of 11 degrees and a low of 2 degrees. Tomorrow will be a fine day with northerly winds. Expecting a high of 13, a low of 5. And looking to Thursday, a fine day with nor'easterly winds and a high of 14.
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12: In this update, Destiny Church leader Brian Tamaki says police have confiscated his hunting firearms and revoked his gun licence. He's live-streamed police at his home this morning, taking away several weapons. Earlier this month, Tamaki said New Zealand should be purged of Hindus, Sikhs and Muslims. Police Minister and Minister for Ethnic Communities, Mark Mitchell, says he was aware police were investigating him after the comments.
13: I think most fair-minded Kiwis found his language and his threats and his targeting of ethnic communities and religious groups disturbing.
12: Meanwhile, Mitchell says only so much can be done to stop illegal drugs. One person still in a serious condition after possibly overdosing on GHB, commonly known as liquid ecstasy, in Wellington's Wainuiomata overnight. There have been 6 suspected overdoses across the region since Friday, and one person's died. Mitchell says police do what they can, but the main message is don't use drugs.